0: mentioned in this story where, you know, what appeared to be a random agitator just came in and started yelling. Now, at that level, it's disruptive, but I think everyone understands this could get quite dangerous if random people are being paid to go in and create trouble.
1: Bird flu mitigation projects are underway across Western Australia. The federal government has invested $3.4 million into the projects, which aim to reduce existing threats to native species and their habitats. The deadly H5 strain of avian influenza has been detected in multiple Australian jurisdictions, including WA. The projects include boosting Australian sea lion pup health, signs, fencing and monitoring of beaches frequented by migratory seabirds, removing invasive mice and rats from important islands, and controlling feral animals. Authorities say the El Niño weather phenomenon could increase the likelihood of volatile weather this storm season. September marks the beginning of the high-risk weather season for most of the country, but Australians are being urged to prepare now by fixing roof damage, cleaning gutters, downpipes and drains, trimming trees and securing loose items. The New South Wales State Emergency Service Commissioner Mike Wassing says storms can happen quickly and without much warning.
2: Storms don't wait for a forecast to be certain. What we're seeing is a pattern of more complex and changing weather. By undertaking simple preparedness activities and listening to emergency services, you can reduce the impact of severe storms on you and your family.
1: A person has died in a fire at a caravan park in Melbourne's north. Emergency services were called to the scene in Campbellfield just after 4:30 a.m. Police say the blaze began in a cabin and a man was located deceased inside the premises. An investigation is underway. Low water volume has forced a reduction in shipping volumes through a vital waterway linking the Atlantic and Pacific Oceans. The Panama Canal Authority has announced 34 vessels will be permitted to pass through each day from the 3rd of September, down from 36. That number will fall to 32 from the 15th of September. And El Niño is fueling a drought in Central America, which has contributed to the lower water levels. The Panama Canal handles 5% of global maritime trade. Turning to sport, the Kookaburras have played out a 2-2 draw with South Africa at the Hockey World Cup. Australia hit the lead in the second half before South Africa managed to equalise via a penalty corner. The Kookaburras are top of Pool C after two wins and a draw. Their next opponent is Belgium, who they'll face early tomorrow morning. And in tennis, Carlos Alcaraz has confirmed he will play in the US Open. The 23-year-old has been out of action for 4 months with a wrist injury.
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5: Here's what's ahead for the Maclay Valley. The latest weather on 103.1 Tank FM. Friday's forecast is partly cloudy. Medium chance of showers in the south, slight chance elsewhere. The chance of a thunderstorm in the afternoon and evening. Winds west to northwesterly 15 to 20 kilometres per hour, becoming light during the afternoon. Kempsey 25, Southwest Rocks 20 and Willawarren 24 degrees. Saturday's outlook is cloudy. High chance of showers, most likely in the morning and afternoon. The chance of a thunderstorm in the afternoon and evening. Winds west to northwesterly 15 to 20 kilometres per hour, becoming light during the afternoon. Kempsey 22, Southwest Rocks 19 and Bellbrook 21 degrees. Sunday's forecast is partly cloudy. The chance of morning fog inland. Medium chance of showers in the north, slight chance elsewhere. The chance of a thunderstorm in the afternoon and evening. Light winds becoming easterly 15 to 20 kilometers per hour during the day, then becoming light during the afternoon. Kempsey 22, Southwest Rocks 20 and Willawarren 22 degrees. That wraps up your update of local weather, right here on 103.1 Tank FM.
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7: 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I'm Alex McLaughlin with today's report. National sheep and lamb supply tightened further this week, with 62,500 head offered nationally through Auctions Plus. The seasonal contraction ahead of Christmas was expected, and importantly, prices and key indicators continue to demonstrate resilience despite softer clearance in some categories. The Auctions Plus Restocker Lamb indicator eased marginally on the week to average $205 per head or 1,107 cents per kilogram dressed weight. While the weekly movement was softer, the broader trend remains positive. At this point in the calendar, the Arley is sitting at its strongest level in 5 years. Compared with historical performance, current values remain well above the long-term average and highlight a market that is holding firm even as listings taper into the Christmas period. Lamb numbers were lower across most categories, with crossbred lambs the largest offering at 22,900 head. Average prices for crossbred lambs eased $2 to average $198 per head, with clearance softening to 57%. This easing reflects increased buyer selectivity rather than a loss of demand, as well-bred and well-finished lambs continue to attract solid competition. Merino weather lambs held steady at $159 per head and cleared strongly at 80%. Meanwhile, Merino ewe lambs recorded one of the most standout movements of the week, lifting $65 to average $191 per head. First cross ewe lambs also showed a notable improvement, rising $50 week on week to average $268 per head, supported by a 78% clearance rate. Shedding breed lambs continued to perform well, clearing 90% of offerings despite a $10 easing in the average price. National clearance softened 60%, driven largely by softer results in the crossbred lambs and heavier ewe categories. Despite this, value over reserves strengthened $20, indicating vendor expectations remain largely aligned with the market. From a state perspective, New South Wales remained the dominant listing state, accounting for 50% of total offerings, though listings declined 21% on last week. Victoria followed with 34% of listings, with both states recording softer clearance and reduced numbers sold. Meanwhile, Queensland and Tasmania recorded strong percentage increases off low volumes. That concludes today's Daily Market Update, brought to you by Auctions Plus, dedicated to connecting ag.
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0: looking for a day that celebrates community, creativity and connection. It's okay on the Maclay is back for 2026. 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
3: BBC News with David Harper. The former Pakistani Prime Minister Imran Khan has arrived at a hospital in Islamabad after the Supreme Court ruled that he be allowed out of jail for medical checkups. There was a significant police presence in Rawalpindi, where Mr. Khan has been held for 3 years. The Panama Canal Authority has announced new measures to manage the transit of vessels as a severe El Niño weather pattern threatens the critical trade waterway. It's cutting the number of daily transit slots, and shipping companies are being told to reduce vessel hull depths by carrying less cargo. The Trump administration has imposed more economic sanctions on state-run entities and individuals in Cuba. The Secretary of State, Marco Rubio, said the targets were part of what he called the regime's raison d'etre of exporting Marxism, radical resentment and communist violence. The US aircraft carrier Abraham Lincoln has finally departed from the Middle East, where it was deployed 9 months ago ahead of the US-Israeli war on Iran. Another carrier, the USS George Washington, has arrived to replace it. Chinese researchers have found that areas with large amounts of solar panels have fewer birds. They say this is because of the impact of farms and grasslands being cleared for renewable energy centres. The scientists say solar panels would be better placed in deserts, so less vegetation is destroyed. A Swiss tourist has been sentenced to 1 year in prison on the Indonesian island of Bali for insulting a sacred Hindu observance. Lucian Andrin Zgragan was found guilty of violating the criminal code by posting videos of himself outdoors, making profane comments on what is traditionally known as the Day of Silence. And a trial in Argentina that is considering whether medical negligence played a role in the death of Diego Maradona has been adjourned. The court heard that he had been presented with medical tests that related to the footballer's father and not the footballer himself. They both have the same name. And that's the latest BBC News.
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3: Hello, I'm Laura Devoy. The Sydney Swans coach and co-captain have apologised to women within the club and the AFL community after several players were allegedly involved in an incident in Melbourne earlier this week. Five players have been suspended for the remainder of the season and Victoria Police is investigating the alleged incident. Speaking this morning, coach Dean Cox says respect of women is the highest priority for him personally and the football club.
4: We have some fantastic women working in our football club, both in the AFLW program and on staff, and our thoughts are with them, and I apologise to them, along with the women in the community, for the actions of the players.
3: Cox also showed concern for the alleged victims and said he was extremely disappointed at the actions of the players. A spokesman for the Plymouth Brethren Christian Church has denied involvement in campaigning ahead of the federal election last year. The Sydney Morning Herald is reporting the sect paid cash to far-right activists to disrupt Labor, Greens and independent candidates during the campaign. But spokesman Lloyd Grimshaw today told a parliamentary inquiry examining the election the church was not involved in any official capacity. He says any members who did participate in campaign-related activities were not representing the church at the time.
5: Our church did not participate in the election or coordinate the political involvement of those who did. That is not to say that some church members did not participate in the 2025 election. Clearly, they did. They did this under their own steam and under their own name, not my church's.
3: A lack of confirmation about funding for the alcohol and other drugs sector has caused significant uncertainty about its future. The Australasian Therapeutic Communities Association says about 500,000 people are desperately trying to access support services, but the sector is chronically underfunded. Speaking to National Radio News, Chair of the Association, Jared Byrne, says some of the proposed changes to the sector are fraught with danger.
6: So organisations that are currently funded and providing services in local community will need to reapply for their money. They may get funded, they may get funded at a lesser level, or they may not get funded. So that level of uncertainty is creating a future where the sustainability of the service is in question.
3: Police say officers acted quickly to reports of a sexual assault in Brisbane yesterday and there is no ongoing threat to the public. It's alleged a woman in her 20s was walking along a public road in Brookfield when she was stopped by an unknown man and assaulted. A 31-year-old man will front court today charged with multiple offences, including six counts of rape. Detective Superintendent Andrew Massingham praised the victim in coming forward.
7: This is an horrific and confronting incident that no one should ever experience. As of this morning, I can say that the victim is at home with her family. She has suffered injuries as a result of yesterday's assault, but she has been provided with the utmost care medically and psychologically.
3: The largest class in 14 years is graduating from the New South Wales Police Academy today. 353 students will be sworn in as probationary constables ahead of their first day on the job on Monday. They'll be deployed to communities across the state. Turning to sport, the final Supercars sprint round will get underway today. Drivers will take to the track in Ipswich this afternoon for two practice sessions. There'll be four races over the weekend.
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1: Here's what's ahead for the Maclay Valley. The latest weather on 103.1 Tank FM. Friday's forecast is partly cloudy. Medium chance of showers in the south, slight chance elsewhere. The chance of a thunderstorm in the afternoon and evening. Winds west to northwesterly 15 to 20 kilometres per hour, becoming light during the afternoon. Kempsey 25, Southwest Rocks 20 and Willawarren 24 degrees. Saturday's outlook is cloudy. High chance of showers, most likely in the morning and afternoon. The chance of a thunderstorm in the afternoon and evening. Winds west to northwesterly 15 to 20 kilometers per hour, becoming light during the afternoon. Kempsey 22, Southwest Rocks 19 and Bellbrook 21 degrees. Sunday Today's forecast is partly cloudy. The chance of morning fog inland. Medium chance of showers in the north, slight chance elsewhere. The chance of a thunderstorm in the afternoon and evening. Light winds becoming easterly 15 to 20 kilometers per hour during the day, then becoming light during the afternoon. Kempsey 22, Southwest Rocks 20 and Willawarren 22 degrees. That wraps up your update of local weather, right here on 103.1 Tank FM.
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0: next concert and AGM for the Nambucca Country Music Club is on Sunday the 30th of August at the Maxville X Services Club, with the AGM starting at 10:30 a.m. followed by the concert from 11 to 4 p.m. A new committee of four people is required, otherwise the club will have to close. Guest artist is Coastal Dave, and backed by the Nambucca Country Music Club's very own Nambucca Valley Country Music Band. 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
2: This week on Inside Motorsport, we take a look at two very different events, the Leabourne Sprints at the Rally of Tasmania, as well as hearing from Tim Macrow and his open wheeler career. I hope you'll stay with us. Well, fans of motorsport have been treated to two massive events over the weekend, the 30th anniversary of the historic Leabourne Sprints in Queensland and a thriller in the forests of Rally Tasmania. Starting off in Leabourne, Queensland, where Dean Amos has once again proven untouchable. The three-time Australian hill climb champion continued an extraordinary unbeaten run, claiming his 11th outright victory in the sprints. Amos powered his Gould GR55B around the tight 1 kilometre street course in 40.584 seconds.

0: Must admit it, a small mistake was the only difference between himself and that record. Behind him, Warwick Hutchinson finished 3.16 seconds adrift in his OMS 28, while Brett Bull claimed third in his self-built BBHC machine. In the historic classes, Matthew Cliff took honours in his Mazda R100 with a 53.34 second run, just shy of his winning time last year and proving age is no barrier. The slowest time of the weekend belonged to the 1925 Austin 7 Sport, affectionately known as Alfred, driven by its 86-year-old owner, Justin McCarthy. The century-old car completed the course in 1 minute and 41 seconds, earning huge admiration from the massive number of spectators at the event. This year's sprints drew an extraordinary 240-car field, celebrating both the event's 30th anniversary and the 77th anniversary of the 1949 Australian Grand Prix, which was held in the region. From a 1924 Crosley to a modern Porsche GT3, fans were treated to a rolling museum of Australian motorsport history. Organisers are hopeful the crowd may have topped the current 18,000-person attendance record, and the sprint's president, Tricia Cant, declared it the best ever event the tiny town has hosted. A major draw card at this year's event was the 10 legendary drivers who made appearances. He included Dick Johnson, John Bow, Colin Bond, Kevin Bartlett, Bap Romano, Steve Masterton, Charlie O'Brien, Graham Lawrence, Bruce Allison and Andrew Medici. Their autograph sessions attracting huge crowds, and the VIP group also visited the historic 1949 Grand Prix Memorial before attending a night with the stars under the stars. Off-track attractions were just as popular, from the Shannon Show and Shine, won by Peter McCormick in his immaculate 1964 Lotus Cortina, to the colourful vintage Van Village, where Gordon and Gay Gregory's 1967 Olympic Riviera took out the people's choice. Organisers are now looking ahead to the 31st anniversary next year. Meanwhile, in Tasmania, Lewis Bates and Anthony McLaughlin have broken through for a long-awaited victory in the Subaru Wilderness Rally Tasmania, securing their first Australian Rally Championship rally in more than a year, driving the Toyota Gazoo Racing Australia's GR Yaris Rally 2. Bates and McLaughlin claimed a 13-second win after a fierce battle with Scott Petter and Glenn McNeil in their Skoda Fabia Rally 2. The win also launches Bates and McLaughlin back to the top of the ARC standings, a major turnaround after a dramatic Saturday that saw teammates Harry Bates and Coral Taylor crash out of the event. On Sunday, Lewis Bates delivered 4 consecutive stage wins to build a commanding lead, but Petter and McNeil fought back, reducing that margin to just 9 seconds with 2 stages remaining. Bates responded with a decisive power stage victory, his 6th of the season, sealing the win and maximum points. Rounding out the podium was the young rising star, Jackson Long, claiming his first outright ARC podium alongside father Damien Long, who returned to the Australian Rally Championship podium for the first time since 1998. Tasmanian driver Brodie Reading, partnered by Brad Jones, finished 4th outright, dominating the Wolf Sports Cup, winning every stage in the class. Behind them, Toby Price and Ben Searcy finished 5th outright and secured their 3rd straight Subaru WRX Challenge victory. The top 10 also finished strong runs from Darren and Michelle Crozier, Nathan Stokes and Ian Wheeler. And the ARC Classic Cup winners were Shane and Sylvia Garner. The Australian Rally Championship now heads to South Australia with the Adelaide Hills Rally set to go on the 2nd to the 4th of October.
1: looks like, and I've got a team driver, a team owner, a man who's known the category of

0: Open Wheel Racing for a long time. Tim Macro, welcome back to Inside Motorsport.
1: Thanks, Tony. Glad to be here.
0: Indeed. Wonderful, man. Maybe we could just talk a little bit about your background, as in racing F3, racing Formula Ford before that, racing and Formula Holden, and then S5000s. Tell us something of your background. Take us back through the years.
1: Oh, it's a long time ago now, mate. Started in Formula Ford when I got out of go-karts. We go-karted for a long time. I go-karted till I was 16. And then I took over Mark Winterbottom's drive in with Spectrum in Australian Formula Ford, where I finished runner-up by a point to Dave Reynolds. And then after that, like, you know, we didn't have a lot of budget, so we sort of got into F3, and we ended up winning three championships in F3, and I went over and did a little bit of Indy Lights / Atlantics over in America for a little bit there, and then came home, and I did another F3 year, and then I started doing the S5000 development, and you know, that was really, really rewarding, and that's what I enjoyed as a driver at the time. And then I spent 2 or 3 years doing sports cars in China, which was just the best time that I've had in motorsport, actually. So probably a lot of people don't realize I was over there for a little while, and that was great. And then, you know, it all come to a sort of a screeching halt with COVID, I suppose. So in a nutshell, that's my career in a nutshell.
0: And indeed, when Formula 4, or AU4 as it's known now in Australia, came back and Adam Gotch was running the program, that you then put your hand up and said, yes, I want to do that again.
1: Absolutely. We'd run F3 cars for younger guys and girls here for pretty much starting when I sort of started running the S5000. We had a sort of an offshoot from that. We had a bit of a junior program. We had some early model F4s and some F3s. So we were running Australian Formula Open at the time, which took over from Formula 3. And we had some really good young kids coming through. But, I mean, looking at it all, F4 was what we needed out here. It was the future. It was the stepping stone to find the next Piastris out of karts. And definitely, you know, the inquiry and the direction that we were getting was to go in that direction. And yeah, look, you know, with the F3 cars, they were getting a bit long in the tooth and we needed something, and this was it. And it's definitely proven that it was the right move for my team and the right move for Australia. You know, we've got a very good category, very competitive this year. There's 18, 20 cars on the grid, which is the best it's ever been. And, you know, I've got, you know, six Gen 2 Tatus Formula 4 cars, and some really good inquiries to next year and drivers coming through. So it's definitely proven to be the right move.
0: Thank you again for joining us, Tim Macro, on Inside Motorsport.
1: Thanks, Tony. Appreciate it.
2: Tim Macro and his drivers will be back out on the track this weekend as The Bend hosts the next round of the AU4 Championship. And we're looking forward to catching up with Tim and some of the drivers of that series very soon on the show. Also next weekend up at Queensland Raceway, the Supercars. And we'll have all that action next week. Until then, keep smiling and bye for now.
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4: G'day, I'm David Little, inviting you every week for the National Indigenous News Review. It's a program for anyone with an interest in the issues facing Indigenous Australians. We talk about culture, language, native title, education, health and politics. 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
3: Hello, I'm Laura Devoy. Origin Energy says the full bank account numbers of approximately 60 customers were accessed by hackers. The company was targeted in a cyber attack earlier this month. Around 900,000 current and former customers whose information was subjected to unauthorised access have already been contacted. Origin today also confirmed around 100 customers' ID document numbers were accessed and around 150,000 customers' numbers associated with government concession schemes or programs were also accessed. The Australian Federal Police has charged a man with foreign interference. The 27-year-old is a dual citizen of Australia and Russia. The AFP is expected to provide more details later today. The New South Wales government has thanked those involved in an 8-day search for a missing bushwalker. The body of Lily Hooper was found yesterday in the Natai National Park in the state's Southern Highlands. Emergency Services Minister Jihad Dib says emergency services and volunteers worked tirelessly to search for the 18-year-old.
4: The absolute heartbreak, the grief, our condolences, but also an appreciation too to those people who were out there who hoped and prayed, like everybody right across the country, that we would find this beautiful young girl alive and well. And unfortunately, our worst fears were realised. And we will make sure that we continue working as hard as we possibly can.
3: Police and the New South Wales State Emergency Service have apologised to Ms Hooper's family, who were initially told she was found alive. Sydney Swans co-captain Callum Mills says he was extremely shocked after several players were allegedly involved in an incident in Melbourne earlier this week. Five players have been suspended for the rest of the season. The Swans say they are extremely disappointed in those players' actions. Victoria Police is investigating the alleged incident. Speaking publicly for the first time since it was revealed, Mills apologised to the club's AFLW players, staff, their family members and all women in the AFL community.
5: We take these allegations extremely seriously, and we hope the women involved are getting all the support they deserve. We're really disappointed of the actions of these five players, and as a playing group, we fully support the club's decision on the sanctions handed down.
3: The chief executive of Catholic Schools New South Wales has been dismissed amid allegations he potentially broke donation laws. The Independent Commission Against Corruption is investigating whether money was directed towards a conservative sub-faction of the New South Wales Liberal Party, known as the Reformers. Yesterday, Dallas McInerney, who denies wrongdoing, admitted he wiped his phone over the weekend after being asked to produce messages. In a statement, Catholic Schools New South Wales says the board has lost confidence in Mr. McInerney. A new Holocaust education centre is set to open in Western Australia. The centre will provide an immersive experience for visitors and has been designed to deepen understanding of the Holocaust and its enduring lessons. Jewish Australians have called for better Holocaust education in Australia. The centre in Perth will officially open next Thursday. Turning to sport, the Kookaburras have played out a 2-2 draw with South Africa at the Hockey World Cup. Australia hit the lead in the second half before South Africa managed to equalise via a penalty corner. The Kookaburras are top of Pool C after two wins and a draw. Their next opponent is Belgium, who they'll face early tomorrow morning. And in tennis, Carlos Alcaraz has confirmed he will play in the US Open. The 23-year-old has been out of action for 4 months with a wrist injury.
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2: Stay there. 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
3: And a very good afternoon to you. 23.6 in Kempsey, looking for a max of 25, getting down to 7 overnight. And a late shower forecast for the mid-north coast, becoming cloudy for Kempsey and up to 1 millimetre of rain. Looking absolutely gorgeous out there at the moment. The winds from the nor-nor-west, 17 kilometres per hour. Wind gusts at 22 and air pressure 1023.0 hectopascals. No weather warnings for our region. For the Macquarie coastal waters for today, Friday, the winds from the nor-nor-west, 15 to 20 knots, seas 1 to 1.5 metres, decreasing to 1 metre by the early evening. The swell from the east to southeast, below 1 metre, and on the waters, partly cloudy, chance of a thunderstorm offshore south of Port Macquarie in the afternoon and evening. Looking at our forecast for the next couple of days, for tomorrow Saturday, expecting a shower or two, a max of 22. Sunday, a shower or two, also a max of 22. And for Monday, partly cloudy, a max of 24. That's our weather app. Welcome along to Light on Legends. Lynn Leedon with you right through until 3. Hope you can stay with me. Let's open it up with the travelling Wilburys.

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1: Oh, great to have your company, and we are counting down to the weekend. Let's have a little bit more light on the way. ELO.

always good for a song, taking us back to the end of the 1980s there, and Hold On Tight from the Time album. And hope you've got lots of time on your hands this afternoon. A real buzz around Kempsey today. And for those working, well, it's only a few hours countdown to the weekend. Up next, we've got Paul McCartney.

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3: 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This is Light on Legends, playing the soundtrack of our lives with the famous and the fabulous. Don't forget, we've got our think tank questions coming up in an hour, four questions to challenge you, and some great legends on the way in the next 10 or 15 minutes. Well, in fact, the next 3 hours. Hope you can stay tuned to Tank FM through the afternoon. For you right now, it's a little bit of John Lee Hooker with Van Morrison.
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Oh, yeah, what a song. John Lee Hooker with Van Morrison there, a 60s anthem written by Van Morrison and first released with his Irish group Them back in 1964. Up next, Elton John.

Tank FM, and Sir Elton John there, title track of his 1995 track and album Made in England. Up next, we've got Creedence.

0: Oh, always lots of work going on the highways and byways. We've got Harwood on the Pacific Motorway near Serpentine Channel. Scheduled roadwork and bridge work ongoing there until the 30th of September. And North Maxville Jinagay Way at Ferry Street. Scheduled roadwork continuing there till the 26th of September. Thora Waterfall Way near Myers Bluff. Scheduled roadwork until the 1st of December. Work beginning on the 24th of August. Herons Creek Pacific Highway at Johns River. Scheduled roadwork and resurfacing from the 26th of August to the 9th of October. And one more for you. We've got McLeod Chute M1 Pacific Motorway at St Helena's Tunnel. Scheduled roadwork and tunnel maintenance from the 24th of August to the 27th.
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3: And in Kempsey, 23.9 at the moment, feels like 21.5 degrees, looking for a max of 25, a late shower forecast for the mid-north coast and becoming cloudy for Kempsey. Might pick up a couple of drops of rain, not too much in it. And looking at the winds from the nor-nor-west currently, 13 kilometres per hour, wind gusts at 22 and air pressure 1,022.6 hectopascals. No weather warnings for our area. And looking at the forecast for the weekend, for tomorrow Saturday, a light shower or two, a max of 22, and also expecting 22 with light showers for Sunday. Into next week for Monday, partly cloudy, a bit warmer for Monday with a max of 24 and warming up quite considerably. Tuesday expecting 26, Wednesday and Thursday expecting around 23 to 26 degrees. So certainly a touch of spring in the air and more shower activity coming up through next week. Let's get back to the music. Mondo Rock on the way.

Tank FM, you're with Lynn. This is Light on Legends. Great to have you aboard this afternoon as we count down to the weekend and back-to-back legends. And what legends they were. Mondo Rock with Ross Wilson. And wasn't it great back in the 1990s? Fabulous Australian rock music. Hope you like that one. Coming up for you right now, we've got Jimmy Barnes from 2000 as he did a great cover of Motown music.

Now that got your attention. Mason Williams Classical Gas, released back in April 1968. One of those tracks that makes 1968 my favourite year in music. And that is a rather hard act to follow. Up next, Split Enz.

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3: And it's coming up to 10 away from 1. A great track there from Split Enz, taking us back to the early 1980s, 1981 from the Corroboree album. For you right now, let's slip back into the 1970s, 1976 to be exact, and a brilliant track from Al Stewart. Released in 1976, it was a hit right round the world and reaching number 8 on the US Billboard Hot 100, Tank FM.

Al Stewart there from 1976, a little bit defining of how sophisticated the music was becoming at the end of the 1970s. Let's slip into the 1960s with a legend who also became very big across the 1970s, but he started his career in the mid-1960s, was part of the British rock invasion. And we're talking Cat Stevens. Here he is with one of his early hits.

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3: Hello, I'm Alyssa Delfs. Israel is open to reparations for the family of killed Australian aid worker Zomi Frankem as the federal government backs an independent investigation into her death. Miss Frankem was killed in an attack on an aid convoy in April of 2024 while helping people in Gaza. The Israeli military announced on Wednesday it found there was no suspicion of criminal misconduct surrounding the Australian's death and would not look into it further. Speaking to the ABC this morning, Israeli Ambassador Hillel Newman says Israel is open to discussions of a legal aspect and can share information with legal teams in Australia.
4: We express grief with the family. Reparations is an issue that we can check and will be checked by Israel. It's not my decision here in Australia. But the issue of sorrow and grief of the family has been expressed personally and generally very categorically.
3: Transport authorities are investigating a fourth incident at Sydney Airport. Laura Devoy reports.
5: On Tuesday, a Qantas Airbus A321 was taxiing towards a runway to take off where a Qantas Boeing 737 had landed and was taxiing to the terminal. The Australian Transport Safety Bureau says the Airbus crew observed the Boeing approaching and brought their aircraft to a stop. The ATSB says there was no immediate risk of a collision. It's been classified as a safety incident rather than a serious incident, but it's being conducted as an investigation to understand the potential conflicting instructions to the flight crews. There are three other near misses also under investigation.
3: The Sydney Swans have denied reports more than five players were in the room central to a police investigation. Earlier this week, the AFL club suspended five players who were allegedly involved in an incident at the Melbourne hotel in which they were staying. Victoria Police is investigating the incident. In a statement issued this morning, the Swans said all investigations carried out by the club have consistently indicated the only representatives of the club in the room were the five players. Half a million Australians do not have access to desperately needed drug and alcohol addiction help, and a peak provider has warned funding uncertainty is intensifying the risk to existing services. The Australasian Therapeutic Communities Association's Gerard Byrne told National Radio News its members who provide residential therapy, outreach and day programs were reporting increases in waiting lists and waiting times. He's warned it's especially dire for rural communities.
6: In regional areas, we know that there are tens of thousands of people from previous research that are having issues with drugs and alcohol and can't access any kind of service. There's not the service system capacity there to meet their needs. And by that, I'm talking about the non-government drug and alcohol sector.
3: And more than 70,000 votes are being tallied to decide Australia's favourite wildflower. The ABC vote comes in time for National Science Week and includes 10 options, with voting closed this morning. Choices include the creamy candle, the flying duck orchid and the star flower. And taking a look at sport, Penrith are facing an NRL finals selection dilemma after key addition Jack Cogger received a three-match ban for his high shot on Tyrone Wishart. Just when the Panthers looked to have found their best option at 5'8", Cogger received a grade 2 charge, ruling him out until after the first week of finals. Unless Cogger can plead his case at the judiciary and win, the Panthers will be forced to recall Blaise Talungi or Perth-bound Jack Cole.
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8: 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The latest weather is next.
9: And a very good afternoon again. Currently 24 in Kempsey, looking for a max of 25. We're just about there and it's been a very sunny morning, but I can't see what it's like outside at the moment. The wind's currently from the north-northwest, 7 kilometres per hour, wind gusts 18 and air pressure 1,022.0 hectopascals. And note with the warnings for our region, late showers for the mid-north coast, a possible light shower for Kempsey. And looking at our forecast for the weekend, no weather warnings for you for today and for tomorrow, a max of 22, same for Sunday, and very light showers and a little bit of shower activity through the week, and those temperatures with a touch of spring starting to warm up, anything from 23 to 26, so be prepared. Nothing happening for the Macquarie coastal waters. Let's have a quick look for you. And for today on the waters, partly cloudy, chance for thunderstorm offshore south of Port Macquarie. Well, there you are in the afternoon and evening, so take good care. That's the weather forecast for you at the moment. Let's step back into the music. This is Light on Legends with Lynn. Don't forget the think tank coming up in about 10-15 minutes. Four questions to challenge you. Let's open it up with The Cause.

Tank FM and the Fabulous Corsair, one of their biggies, and Run Away. Maybe You're Going to Run Away on the Weekend. And they've been active since the 1990s and an Irish family band. We love the sound of them, don't we? I hope you love the sound of Robbie Williams. He's up next.

0: Light on Legends. Robbie Williams there, one of his big hits, and strong. We love Robbie as much as he loves Australia.
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4: G'day, it's Michael Kemp, your local member for Oxley. I recently welcomed the New South Wales Shadow Minister for Police to the Mid-North Coast, and we heard directly from locals and police about the issues affecting our community. We heard concerns about youth crime, unregistered bikes, antisocial behaviour, and violent home invasions. Everyone deserves to feel safe in their own home, and I'll continue fighting for stronger laws in Parliament to back our police.
5: Authorised by Michael Kemp, 72 Elbow Street, West Kempsey, funded using parliamentary entitlements.
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0: And here comes Aretha, the think tank up next. Don't go too far, they are short and sweet today.

Oh, thank you, Aretha. And it's that time, to think about it. Four questions for you today. Question number one, how many voyages of exploration did James Cook go on? And question number two, Australia's biggest islands after the mainland and Tasmania. Can you name the biggest islands that are around Australia? And part two of that, which state or territory claims most of those biggies? So good luck with that. And looking at music, Rod Stewart's biggest hit, what was it? When did it come out? And our last one, Billy Ocean's first hit. So going back to number one, how many voyages of exploration did James Cook go on? Australia's biggest islands after the mainland and Tasmania. Can you name the biggest islands and which state or territory accounts for most of them? And Rod Stewart's biggest hit, Billy Ocean's first hit. So good luck with those. We'll have those answers coming up in the next half hour. Meanwhile, let's have a great track from John Farnham.

0: A little bit of brilliance there, taking us back to 1972, the seventh Sojourn album, and a beautiful song, For My Lady, from the Moody Blues. And we've got those think tank questions outstanding. How are you going with those? How many voyages did James Cook go on in exploration? Australia's biggest islands after the mainland and Tasmania. What are they? Where are they? What state or territory accounts for most of them? Rod Stewart's biggest hit and Billy Ocean's first hit. We'll take a look at the weather coming up in a few moments here on Tank FM.
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0: Currently 24.4, looking for a max of 25 today, getting down to 7 overnight, and light showers forecast for the mid-north coast and for Kempsey, and no weather warnings. Looking at our forecast for the weekend and into next week, cooler days with a max of 22 for Saturday and Sunday, and throughout from Saturday right through to Thursday, light showers forecast throughout except for Monday. Monday at this stage being partly cloudy, so light showers forecast 22 for the weekend and into next week, starting to really show a sign of spring, and maximums 23 to 26, the warmest days being on Tuesday and Wednesday. Getting back to the music for you, we've got a couple of Travelling Wilburys tracks still to play this afternoon. Hope you enjoy this one with Roy Orbison on lead vocals.

You're with Lynn. This is Light on Legends, playing the famous and the fantastic, the soundtrack of our lives. We started off with the Traveling Wilburys, Not Alone, Roy Orbison on lead vocals, and there George Harrison, his big hit from 1970, My Sweet Lord. And let's come to our think tank questions. And question number one, how many voyages of exploration did James Cook make? Well, the answer is three. Captain James Cook led three major exploratory voyages to the Pacific and Southern Oceans as commander for the British Royal Navy between 1768 and 1779. The first voyage from 1768 to 1771 commanded the HMS Endeavour, sailed to Tahiti, charted New Zealand and mapped the east coast of Australia. The second voyage from 1772 to 1775 commanded the HMS Resolution, accompanied by the HMS Adventure, explored the high southern latitudes and became the first to cross the Antarctic Circle, disproving the existence of a massive inhabited southern continent way down there. The third voyage from 1776 to 1779 commanded the HMS Resolution again to search for a northwest passage. He was the first European to visit the Hawaiian Islands, where he was eventually sadly killed in 1779. So well done if you got it right. Three voyages of exploration from the very, very famous Captain James Cook.

0: playing the songs you know and love. 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
5: 13 minutes away from two, and coming back to our think tank questions. Question number two, looking at Australia's islands. It's interesting what we know and what we don't know and what we think we know, and maybe we're not so sure. And after the mainland and Tasmania, what are the biggest islands off the Australian coast? And what state or territory puts their hand up and says, yeah, we've got most of those? Well, let's have a look at the size of Tasmania. Tasmania is 68,500 square kilometres. And coming in next is Melville Island. We'll just give you that one. We won't go over all the areas. That's 5,786 square kilometres, and that is part of the Northern Territory. After that, we go to South Australia with Kangaroo Island, and then we're back to the Northern Territory. I hope I get this right. Groote Eylandt, and that Northern Territory going down in size. Continuing, we've got Bathurst Island, again Northern Territory. We've got Fraser Island off the Queensland coast, which has been renamed, of course. Then we've got Flinders Island in the area of Tasmania, and King Island, also Tasmania. So who wins as far as state or territory goes? Well, it is the Northern Territory with Melville Island, Groote Eylandt and Bathurst Island, three of Australia's largest islands. So there you go. And looking also at Australia's largest islands. Hope you got a lot of those right. We'll come back with our music questions. A question about Rod Stewart is the next one. Let's have a listen to some great Australian music. JPY.

JPY, where the action is, and all the action apparently is off the coast of the Northern Territory with all those big islands up there. And getting into our music questions, what was Rod Stewart's biggest and most defining hit? It was Maggie May, released in 1971. It reached number one on the US Billboard Hot 100 and UK singles charts simultaneously, and it charted strongly in Australia, peaking in December of 1971, and part of his record that came out, Every Picture Tells a Story. And it really was a turning point in the career of Rod Stewart. He went from a superstar of bands in the 1960s to standing as an enormous bigger superstar in his own right when the album and the song was released. Let's enjoy the great Rod Stewart and Maggie May.

And there we have it, Rod Stewart's biggest and most defining track, Maggie May from 1971, also appearing on the album at the time. Every Picture Tells a Story. And in December 1971, Australians were rushing out to buy the album.

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3: Hello, I'm Alyssa Delfs. The New South Wales Police Commissioner says yesterday's miscommunication over the discovery of missing hiker Lily Hooper was not born of ill will. Emergency services crews located Miss Hooper's body in the state's Southern Highlands yesterday, but initial reports that she was found alive were tragically untrue. Commissioner Mal Lanyon apologised again this morning for the pain caused to her family and says he will work to ensure nothing like this happens again.
4: We will continue to work closely with the family. Obviously, this is a really tough time for them. I want to show them the respect to enable them to grieve in peace. I certainly understand the questions that are being asked about the miscommunication that occurred yesterday. I've spoken to the SES Commissioner. Together, we will work on protocols with police, with emergency services, to ensure that communication in these circumstances is foolproof.
3: A Russian-Australian man has been charged with foreign interference by Australian Federal Police. The dual citizen, a 27-year-old Victorian man, was arrested yesterday in Brisbane Southwest. He'll face Brisbane Magistrates Court later today, charged with attempting to engage in international foreign interference. The arrest follows an investigation by the Federal Police's Counter Foreign Interference Task Force. Australians are urged to remain alert as cyber criminals increase their use of artificial intelligence to impersonate organisations and to target people experiencing hardship. The warning from St Vincent de Paul Society comes ahead of National Scams Awareness Week, and National President Mark Gaetani says advances in AI make scams more convincing, including through fake websites, emails, messages and phone calls that closely imitate legitimate organisations. He says Vinnies will never ask for bank account or Centrelink details over the phone. They don't offer low-interest loans and will not pressure anyone for personal information or for urgent payments to be made. A counter-protest will be held this Sunday in Sydney in response to a planned anti-trans rally calling for changes to Australia's Sex Discrimination Act. The Pride in Protest rally will take place at Town Hall in direct response to the Restore Women's Rights, Fix the SFA demonstration in Martin Place. Pride in Protest spokesperson Jean Maxine says the focus should be on expanding protections for all women and queer people, adding many women in Australia still aren't protected by the Sex Discrimination Act. And the Sydney Swans are asking fans to support both its men's and women's teams this weekend. The club has been dealing with the fallout of an alleged incident involving five male players earlier this week. All have been suspended for the rest of the season and Victoria Police are investigating. On Sunday, the SCG will host the first ever Swans doubleheader. Men's co-captain Callum Mills says he's hoping fans come out to support the players.
5: It's a historic weekend for the football club. It's our first doubleheader of AFLW and men's program together on the SCG. And whilst this has overshadowed it, I think it's an incredible, powerful moment that we come together and we celebrate that moment of AFLW program out on the SCG.
3: Mills says he was extremely shocked by the allegations, which are being investigated by Victoria Police. Both he and men's coach Dean Cox publicly apologised to the club's female players, staff and family members this morning. And in sport, in NRL, South Sydney coach Wayne Bennett is hopeful Latrell Mitchell will finally return from injury next week in round 26. The centre has not played since the Magic Round in May after nerve damage hampered his recovery from back and calf injuries. Mitchell was seen training this week and was listed in the Rabbitohs extended squad to face the Warriors tomorrow before being placed on ice.
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0: The Kookaburra Day Club meets Fridays from 9:30am to 1pm at the Memorial Hall, 1 York Lane, Kempsey. You're invited to come along and enjoy a great morning out with the club, with fun being the main aim of the game. Activities include cards, trivia, bingo, with guest speakers that you may be interested in. Morning tea is $10, bingo $5, and there's $1 and $2 weekly fruit and special raffles throughout the year. For more information, contact Lynn Carer on 0418 276043. That's Lynn on 0418 276043, or Neil Elphick on 0427 257 274. That's Neil on 0427 257 274.
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2: 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The latest weather is next.
3: The maximum forecast temperature today, 25. We're just about there at 24.7 and getting down to 7 overnight. Light showers forecast for today. The winds from the east, 9 kilometres per hour, wind gusts at 14, and air pressure 1021.0 hectopascals. No weather warnings. Taking a look at the Macquarie coastal waters for today, Friday until midnight. The winds from the nor-norwest, 15 to 20 knots, seas 1 to 1.5 metres, decreasing to 1 metre by tonight. And the swell from the east-southeast below 1 metre on the waters, partly cloudy, chance of a thunderstorm offshore south of Port Macquarie in the afternoon and evening. Looking at our forecast across the weekend and into next week, shower activity for most days. We might get a little bit of cloud in the middle of the week, but light showers forecast from Saturday right through until next Thursday. Across the weekend, maximum temperatures 22, and into next week, maximum temperatures between 23 and 26. So we're starting to see a touch of spring with those maximum temperatures starting to warm up. That's our weather wrap for you at the moment. Coming back to our music, we've got one outstanding Think Tank question. And what was the first major hit for Billy Ocean? Did you work it out? Released in 1976, Love Really Hurts Without You. It reached number 2 on the UK singles charts and number 22 on the US Billboard Hot 100. It's up next.

the way it was back there in 1976, Billy Ocean, his first big hit, Love Really Hurts Without You, on high rotation on radio right across the world. And the 1980s, very kind to Billy Ocean, hit after hit, they just kept coming. And more of those Think Tank questions coming up for you on Sunday around 11:15 with yours truly. For you right now, we've got Paul Kelly and the Messengers on the way.

0: You're tuned to Light on Legends, live from our studios at West Kempsey. Great to have you aboard this afternoon, counting down to the weekend and a moment in time there. Remember the late 1980s and early 1990s? It certainly was a different era, wasn't it? Paul Kelly in the Messages from 1991, and also Belinda Carlisle there from 1989. Whatever it takes, Tank FM.
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and Hero. And her uplifting classic ballad, released on October the 18th, 1993, is the second single from her third studio album, Music Box, and the song became her eighth number one hit on the US Billboard Hot 100 and achieved major international chart success, as we know. Let's follow that up with Ronan Keating.

0: and looking at highways and byways, Harwood on the Pacific Motorway near Serpentine Channel, and schedule roadwork and bridge work ongoing from the 18th of May right through to the 30th of September. So a big project there. And, of course, Coffs Harbour Pacific Highway bypass work ongoing. That's just about there, isn't it? North Maxville, Ginnegay Way at Ferry Street. Schedule roadwork and bridge work ongoing until the 26th of September. And that's been a very big project started months ago. Herons Creek Pacific Highway to Johns River, schedule roadwork resurfacing from the 26th of August through to the 9th of October. And we've also got McLeod Chute, M1 Pacific Motorway, it's in Helena's Tunnel, schedule roadwork and tunnel maintenance from the 24th to the 27th of August. And let's have one more. Narong on the Pacific Motorway near Viney's Creek Road, schedule roadwork and bridge work from the 10th through to the 27th of August. Coming into the weekend, stay safe on the roads.
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1: 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The latest weather is next.
2: Oh, it's a slow climb to the top. 24.6, our maximum temperature 25 today, getting down to 7 overnight. Winds currently from the east-northeast, 13 kilometres per hour, wind gusts at 22 and air pressure 1020.8 hectopascals. No weather warnings for our area. And looking at the forecast for the weekend and next week, maximum temperatures for Saturday and Sunday for Kempsey around 22, light showers forecast. And into next week, those almost springtime temperatures starting to reveal themselves, maximum temperatures 23 to 26. And light showers forecast for the next few days. Let's get back into the music. Let's slip back into the 1970s again with Chicago.

Tank FM, Light on Legends with Lynn, and a little bit of 90s gold. REM and Losing My Religion, and also in there a classic from the 1970s from Chicago, 25 or 6 to 4. We've got another classic out of the 1970s coming up for you right now. It is none other than Fleetwood Mac.

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2: 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Stay on the crest of your wave with Radio Waves. Yes, hope you will join me then. We're certainly coming into the home straight with Light on Legends this afternoon, and we've got all our usual segments on our music journey on Sunday. We'll look at a little bit of radio wave science, some think tank questions, and in our lifestyle segment, we'll take a look at road rules, the history of road rules very, very briefly, and what are included in some of those very strange road rules, and perhaps a couple that maybe they forgot about. For you right now, a great track coming up from Mark Williams.

hope you were singing along with the Travelling Wilburys, and we're going to the end of the line. Thank you for your company today. We've certainly covered a lot of music as usual, and I hope you've enjoyed Light on Legends today. And I'll be back on Sunday from 10 for Radio Waves. Have a great weekend, won't you? The Beatles taking us out. Bye for now.

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3: Good afternoon, I'm Alyssa Delfs. Australia's Federal Police Commissioner has provided additional details about the foreign interference charge laid against a dual national citizen overnight. The 27-year-old Russian-Australian man was arrested yesterday in Brisbane Southwest. Christy Barrett provided an update on the charge, attempting to engage in international foreign interference, which carries a maximum penalty of 20 years in prison. It follows an investigation by the Federal Police's Counter Foreign Interference Task Force.
4: We will allege the 27-year-old man sought to provide information about Ukrainian military activities to individuals he believed were linked to Russian intelligence services. A number of electronic devices and various items relevant to the investigation were seized, which will undergo extensive forensic examinations.
3: The Swans AFL side says they're disappointed in what has unfolded for the AFL club, but have asked fans to keep supporting their women's side. The club is continuing to deal with the fallout of an alleged incident involving five male players earlier this week. All have been suspended for the rest of the season and Victoria Police is investigating. Alongside captain Lucy McAvoy, Swans AFLW senior coach Colin O'Royden backed his team.
5: The actions of a small number of people have impacted a lot of people, especially the women in our football club and wider community. As a man who was brought up with strong morals and a strong sense of what is right and wrong, disappointing to stand here today and be talking about something like this. And I have the privilege of coaching a group of young, strong, powerful women who in so many ways embody what is good about people and about society as a whole.
3: Local Government New South Wales has welcomed the Labor Government's decision to retain the Commonwealth Home Support Program as a standalone scheme. It comes after the Minister for Aged Care yesterday announced the program's funding would be extended through to June 30, 2029. Most skin cancers are entirely preventable with sun protection. That's the message from the Cancer Council off the back of new data confirming previous research showing non-melanoma skin cancer is three times as common as all other cancers combined. The report from the Australian Institute of Health and Welfare found around 500,000 Australians each year have at least one common non-melanoma skin cancer removed. Cancer Council CEO Jacinta Redden says simple steps can be taken to reduce the risk.
6: More than 500,000 Australians are diagnosed with non-melanoma skin cancers each year. This new AIHW data is an important reminder that skin cancer is Australia's most common cancer, but with daily sun protection, it's also one of the most preventable. Your best line of defence is to slip, slop, slap, seek and slide.
3: And out of 70,000 votes, the flannel flower has been named Australia's favourite wild bloom. In time for National Science Week, the flannel flower beat out the ABC's 10 other options, including the creamy candle, the flying duck orchid and the star flower. And taking a look at sport now, Penrith are facing an NRL final selection dilemma after key addition Jack Cogger received a three-match ban for his high shot on Tyrone Wishart. Just when the Panthers looked to have found their best option at 5'8", Cogger received a grade 2 charge, ruling him out until the first week of finals. Unless Cogger complete his case at the judiciary and win, the Panthers will be forced to recall Blaise Talungi or purse-bound Jack Cole. And looking at the NRL draw, the Raiders are set to battle the Broncos tonight while the Dolphins face off against the Eels. It comes after the Panthers defeated Storm 22-14 overnight.
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8: Here's what's ahead for the Macleay Valley. The latest weather on 103.1 Tank FM. Friday's forecast is partly cloudy. Medium chance of showers in the south, slight chance elsewhere. The chance of a thunderstorm in the afternoon and evening. Winds west to northwesterly 15 to 20 kilometers per hour, becoming light during the afternoon. Kempsey 25, Southwest Rocks 20 and Willawarren 24 degrees. Saturday's outlook is cloudy. High chance of showers, most likely in the morning and afternoon. The chance of a thunderstorm in the afternoon and evening. Winds west to northwesterly 15 to 20 kilometers per hour, becoming light during the afternoon. Kempsey 22, Southwest Rocks 19 and Bellbrook 21 degrees. Sunday's forecast is partly cloudy. The chance of morning fog inland. Medium chance of showers in the north, slight chance elsewhere. The chance of a thunderstorm in the afternoon and evening. Light winds becoming easterly 15 to 20 kilometers per hour during the day, then becoming light during the afternoon. Kempsey 22, Southwest Rocks 20 and Willawarren 22 degrees. That wraps up your update of local weather, right here on 103.1 Tank FM.
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3: Good afternoon, I'm Melissa Delfs. The Premier of New South Wales and the state's police commissioner have vowed to take responsibility for a miscommunication that led to multiple news outlets inaccurately reporting that missing hiker Lily Hooper had been found by search teams alive yesterday. During budget estimates, Premier Chris Minns relayed the news that Miss Hooper was found alive. A short time later, he apologised and revealed that was tragically not the case. Today, Mr Minns and Commissioner Mal Lanyon apologised for the error.
4: I'm also absolutely devastated and profoundly sorry that anything I said may have added to the grief that that family has gone through. I'm profoundly sorry that...
5: Yesterday's miscommunication, as tragic as it was not born out of ill will.
3: Thousands of little penguins in Victoria are being vaccinated as the threat of H5 bird flu continues to spread across the country. About 5,000 penguins at Phillip Island and St Kilda will receive multiple jabs to protect them from the deadly strain of the flu. It's necessary for the vaccine to be delivered over 2 or 3 doses to be effective, which can be difficult for authorities. But in this case, the birds return to their homes each night, making it simpler for the government to administer the jabs. It comes after more than 1,000 birds were found dead overnight in South Australia. A federal government minister is calling for an investigation into a wealthy Christian sect over its involvement in last year's election campaign. A parliamentary inquiry looking into last year's federal election will today hear from the Plymouth Brethren Christian Church. The Sydney Morning Herald is reporting the sect paid cash to far-right activists to disrupt Labor, Greens and independent candidates during the campaign. Mark Butler told the ABC there was a significant amount of disruption.
6: I was at a number of them, including the press conference that's mentioned in this story where, what appeared to be a random agitator just came in and started yelling. Now, at that level, it's disruptive, but I think everyone understands this could get quite dangerous if random people are being paid to go in and create trouble.
3: Transport authorities are investigating a fourth incident at Sydney Airport. Laura Devoy reports.
7: On Tuesday, a Qantas Airbus A321 was taxiing towards a runway to take off where a Qantas Boeing 737 had landed and was taxiing to the terminal. The Australian Transport Safety Bureau says the Airbus crew observed the Boeing approaching and brought their aircraft to a stop. The ATSB says there was no immediate risk of a collision. It's been classified as a safety incident rather than a serious incident, but it's being conducted as an investigation to understand the potential conflicting instructions to the flight crews. There are 3 other near misses also under investigation.
3: And the Prime Minister says radio is more important than ever. Speaking to 2GB, Anthony Albanese reminisced about his time in politics early on and his experiences being on the airwaves.
8: The world has changed substantially, but radio, I think, is just as important as it's ever been.
3: It comes days after the federal government signed off on new legislation that will force digital platforms to pay a 2.5% levy on their digital advertising revenue if they don't strike deals with media outlets. And taking a look at sport in NRL, South Sydney coach Wayne Bennett is hopeful Latrell Mitchell will finally return from injury next week in round 26. The centre has not played since the Magic Round in May after nerve damage hampered his recovery from back and calf injuries. Mitchell was seen at training this week and was listed in the Rabbitohs extended squad to face the Warriors tomorrow before being placed on ice.
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1: Here's what's ahead for the Macleay Valley. The latest weather on 103.1 Tank FM. Friday's forecast is partly cloudy. Medium chance of showers in the south, slight chance elsewhere. The chance of a thunderstorm in the afternoon and evening. Winds west to northwesterly 15 to 20 kilometres per hour, becoming light during the afternoon. Kempsey 25, Southwest Rocks 20 and Willawarren 24 degrees. Saturday's outlook is cloudy. High chance of showers, most likely in the morning and afternoon. The chance of a thunderstorm in the afternoon and evening. Winds west to northwesterly 15 to 20 kilometres per hour, becoming light during the afternoon. Kempsey 22, Southwest Rocks 19 and Bellbrook 21 degrees. Sunday's forecast is partly cloudy. The chance of morning fog inland. Medium chance of showers in the north, slight chance elsewhere. The chance of a thunderstorm in the afternoon and evening. Light winds becoming easterly 15 to 20 kilometres per hour during the day, then becoming light during the afternoon. Kempsey 22, Southwest Rocks 20 and Willawarren 22 degrees. That wraps up your update of local weather, right here on 103.1 Tank FM.
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3: Good afternoon, I'm Alyssa Delfs. The Royal Commission into Anti-Semitism has heard government policies can cause division between communities. In the last hearing block this week, social cohesion has been the focus, and the Aboriginal and Torres Strait Islander Social Justice Commissioner discussed what it means for different communities. Speaking to NIRS News, Commissioner Katie Kiss held consultations across the country to learn more about the issue.
4: First Peoples don't necessarily connect with the term social cohesion. It's not a term that came up in my consultations, but they did talk extensively about their experience of racism, about their experience of the lack of unity in this country, about the lack of recognition of us as First Peoples.
3: A powerful United States Republican-linked group is calling for the White House to launch a trade investigation into Australia's recently passed news bargaining incentive. This week, the federal government signed off on new legislation that will force digital platforms to pay a 2.5% levy on their digital advertising revenue if they don't strike deals with media outlets. The US advocacy group Americans for Tax Reform have referred to the laws as a shakedown, with American companies like Meta the target. But Assistant Treasurer Daniel Molino told the ABC that's not the case.
5: What lies at the heart of this measure is that we live in a world where public interest journalism remains absolutely critical for the health of our democracy. It remains critical in Australia to make sure that Australian stories are told with Australian voices. But we know that traditional media's business model is being undermined by technology platforms which are using news to their advantage but not paying for it appropriately.
3: A planned overhaul of Australia's migration numbers is still being worked through as the government aims to avoid unintentional consequences to the community. Home Affairs Minister Tony Burke was due to unveil sweeping changes to Australia's migration numbers earlier in August in a speech to the National Press Club. The address was cancelled because some details needed to be finalised by federal cabinet amid internal disagreement. Today, Mr. Burke confirmed the final details of the policy were still being worked through, but a date has not been set for it to be made public. Sydney Swans captain Lucy McAvoy absolutely wants the club's AFLW roster to be consulted before the Swans reintegrate the five male players at the centre of an ongoing incident. But McAvoy insists the Swans AFL and AFLW teams remain united as Victoria Police continue to investigate claims of an incident that unfolded in Melbourne earlier on Monday this week. The Swans have since suspended Isaac Heaney, Riley Bice, Chad Warner, Nick Blakey and James Jordan for the remainder of the season for breaching club standards, not in relation to the police investigation. Miss McAvoy says they're working on repairing the club's reputation.
6: There's no doubt that the club has taken a reputational hit this week, and we'll do whatever we can as a club in both programs to make sure we build back the trust and respect of our members and fans and the community more broadly.
3: And a wet and stormy weekend on the way for the west with windy conditions for Tasmania. The Bureau of Meteorology's Alana Cherney has the forecast for the days ahead.
7: Plenty to look at for Saturday's weather chart. Out west, we can see a low pressure system and trough moving in, bringing plenty of shower and thunderstorm activity to Western Australia. We also have some lingering cloud and showers through Central Australia, as well as through the east, though this is on an easing trend. And further south, we have a very strong cold front moving through Tasmania, bringing very windy conditions as well as some showers and cold air.
3: And turning to sport now, the final supercar sprint round is underway today. Drivers hit the track in Ipswich this afternoon for two practice sessions. There'll be four races over the weekend.
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9: Here's what's ahead for the Macleay Valley. The latest weather on 103.1 Tank FM. Friday's forecast is partly cloudy. Medium chance of showers in the south, slight chance elsewhere. The chance of a thunderstorm in the afternoon and evening. Winds west to northwesterly 15 to 20 kilometers per hour, becoming light during the afternoon. Kempsey 25, Southwest Rocks 20 and Willawarren 24 degrees. Saturday's outlook is cloudy. High chance of showers, most likely in the morning and afternoon. The chance of a thunderstorm in the afternoon and evening. Winds west to northwesterly 15 to 20 kilometers per hour, becoming light during the afternoon. Kempsey 22, Southwest Rocks 19 and Bellbrook 21 degrees. Sunday's forecast is partly cloudy. The chance of morning fog inland. Medium chance of showers in the north, slight chance elsewhere. The chance of a thunderstorm in the afternoon and evening. Light winds becoming easterly 15 to 20 kilometres per hour during the day, then becoming light during the afternoon. Kempsey 22, Southwest Rocks 20 and Willawarren 22 degrees. That wraps up your update of local weather, right here on 103.1 Tank FM.
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3: Hello, I'm Alyssa Delfs. As aid organisations and human rights advocates call for a public apology and compensation, the Israeli government says it's open to reparations for the family of killed Australian aid worker Zomi Frankum. In 2024, Ms Frankum's aid convoy was targeted by an airstrike while she was working with colleagues to deliver food and basic supplies in the Gaza Strip. Yesterday, the Israeli military announced it had found there was no suspicion of criminal misconduct surrounding the Australian's death, despite a previous finding there had been failures in how it was carried out. Speaking to the ABC, Israel's ambassador Hillel Newman says Israel grieves for the family.
4: Apology has criminal liability sometimes, and therefore I cannot commit on behalf of the state of Israel in that terminology. But any other terminology we state categorically and forthright, we say that we're deeply sorry with the family.
3: Meanwhile, Turkey, Egypt and Qatar, which have been trying to mediate an end to the Gaza Strip conflict, have condemned recent Israeli strikes in the Palestinian enclave, urging Israel to meet its ceasefire obligations and avoid steps that could further escalate tensions. They released a joint statement after revelations Israeli strikes killed at least 16 Palestinians in the Gaza Strip since Tuesday. US envoy Jared Kushner wrapped up a regional visit earlier this week amid attempts to advance US President Donald Trump's plan to end the war. Back home, Australia's first environmental standards designed to toughen protections and tighten offset rules have been handed down. The four standards, announced by Environment Minister Murray Watt and published today, set national frameworks for development decisions involving major environmental issues, offsets and community engagement, and could accelerate approvals. The launch follows a 2020 review into Australia's environmental laws, which found existing rules were ineffective. Australia has fallen further behind its ambitious target to build 1.2 million new homes by the end of the decade. The deadline's been pushed back by another 3 months since April, according to the federal government's housing advisory body. The National Housing Supply and Affordability Council's latest quarterly report forecasts the target will be reached by the end of 2030, 18 months later than the deadline of mid-2029. Although building approvals have risen by 26% and commencements have jumped 15% since the start of the accord period in July 2024, progress has been stifled by the Middle East conflict and higher interest rates in 2026. Meantime, the peak body for social services in Australia has voiced concerns over rising unemployment off the back of new figures out this week. The data from the Bureau of Statistics shows that unemployment rose to 4.5% this week, the highest level since the pandemic, with some scenarios suggesting it could rise sharply over the next year. The Australian Council of Social Services says right now there are more than 100,000 unemployed people than there were 4 years ago when interest rates started to rise, and the Reserve Bank expects that number to rise further to another 50,000 people out of work. ACoS CEO Cassandra Goldie says there are better ways to curb inflation than sacrificing more people to unemployment. She's urged the government to protect Australians in the event of an economic downturn. And taking a look at sport now, the Wallaroos are hoping to end a 32-year losing streak against New Zealand when they play their 100th test tomorrow in Auckland. Australia will work tirelessly in a bid to make history and beat the Black Ferns for the first time in over three decades. Piper Duck told Rugby.com she's honoured to take part in the 100th test.
5: Yeah, it means a lot. There's a lot of Wallaroos who have come before us that have left such a legacy and their stitch in this jersey, and to play in such a monumental game such as the 100th test match, yeah, isn't lost on me.
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7: 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Saturday's outlook is cloudy. High chance of showers, most likely in the morning and afternoon. The chance of a thunderstorm in the afternoon and evening. Winds west to northwesterly 15 to 20 kilometers per hour, becoming light during the afternoon. Kempsey 22, Southwest Rocks 20 and Bellbrook 22 degrees. Sunday's forecast is partly cloudy. The chance of morning fog inland. Medium chance of showers in the north, slight chance elsewhere. The chance of a thunderstorm in the afternoon and evening. Light winds becoming easterly 15 to 20 kilometers per hour during the day, then becoming light during the afternoon. Kempsey 22, Southwest Rocks 19 and Willawarren 21 degrees. Monday's weather information is partly cloudy. The chance of morning fog. Slight chance of a shower in the morning and afternoon. The chance of a thunderstorm in the morning and afternoon. Light winds becoming east to northeasterly 15 to 25 kilometers per hour during the day, then tending northwest to northeasterly 15 to 20 kilometers per hour during the evening. Kempsey 24, Southwest Rocks 20 and Willawarren 24 degrees. This brings you to the end of your update of the latest local weather information on 103.1 Tank FM.

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8: Spring has sprung, as they say, and in 1980, the theme from a movie that had been released 10 years earlier sprang back into the charts, triggered by the success of the TV series based on the movie. The series was MASH with Alan Alda, and this was the theme from the movie re-released in September 1980.

Johnny Mandel Orchestra with the Ron Heckling Singers, and the theme from MASH, actually subtitled Suicide is Painless. This was the track's second run of the charts, reaching the top of the British and Irish charts, but in Australia just reaching 52 on the Kent Music Report. Moving now to another movie theme song, this time for the artist who played the lead role. The song was written by Michael Gore and Dean Pitchford. The actor and singer was Irene Cara. The song, Fire.

Irene Cara and Fame. The song earned Cara a Grammy nomination for Best Female Pop Vocal Performance, and the movie was an overnight box office smash. The following year, the song won the Oscar for Best Film Theme Song. The song had further success later in the 80s as the theme for the TV series based on the movie. As for the charts, well, a big glowing number one against it in Belgium, Ireland, Netherlands, New Zealand, Britain, and on the US dance chart. It peaked at 42 in Canada and 3 in Australia. It was certified gold in Canada, the Netherlands, and Britain. Moving now to a beach, a real beach, one on the shores of the Toronto Islands in Canada. The song comes from the Canadian group Mother and the Muffins. This is Echo Beach.

by band member Mark Gale. The song is said to refer to a faded time and place gone in the lyrics of the song Hiroshima Mon Amour. The cover of the British release didn't feature the Canadian beach, rather showed at Chesil Beach in Dorset, renaming it Echo Beach. Moving now to a poem written by Banjo Patterson. It was written by Patterson in 1889. It comes from the point of view of a city dweller who once met the character in the poem, whom he knew was a shearer and drover. It is written from an end.

0: Australian folk group Wallace and Matilda and their take on Clancy of the Overflow. The song peaked at 30 on the Kent Music Report. Back in a moment with a song written and performed by David Bowie. Clancy of the
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0: Now to the lead single from the album Scary Monsters and Super Creeps. It's from David Bowie.

David Bowie and Ashes to Ashes, widely regarded as an art rock and new wave track. The song was accompanied by the most expensive music video ever made up to that time and depicted Bowie as a clown, an astronaut and a lunatic asylum inmate. Many pundits have labelled the video as Bowie's best of all time. Fun fact, the backing tracks were recorded without lyrics or melodies pre-written. So once they were laid, the lyrics were then immediately written and recorded, and originally was supposed to be a sequel to Space Oddity. The song did fairly well, landing at the top of the British and the French charts, two in Portugal and three in Norway and Australia, six across the ditch and 35 in Canada, 79 in the States. Now to another singer-songwriter, this time Paul Simon, and the first single released from his One Trick Pony studio.

0: Simon and late in the evening. The songs received praise for Simon's lyrics, the horn interlude, and the famous drum beat, referred to as a groove by drummer Steve Gadd. Gadd devised the distinctive drum part by using two pairs of drumsticks, one in each hand, in order to give the impression of two drummers playing together, as he's demonstrated in drum clinics. The song peaked at 6 in America, 19 in Canada and New Zealand, 34 in Australia, 58 in the UK. Turning now to events of September 1980. This was the month Bob Hawke made his intentions in politics clear. He retired as president of the Australian Council of Trade Unions to contest the seat of Wills in the federal election. He subsequently won the seat. 3 years later, he replaced Bill Hayden as leader of the Australian Labor Party and within 5 weeks led Labor to a landslide victory at the 1983 election, defeating Malcolm Fraser. His career with the ACTU had been one of constant battle, particularly against the Liberal Country Party Coalition as it was known then. He was well regarded for fighting for children's rights, particularly in education.
1: I think that one of the monstrosities of the Australian society is this fact, and it's an indisputable fact, that the child of a low-income parent, simply because of that fact that he is a child of a low-income parent, has in this country a significantly lesser chance of having the opportunity of an education and going to the institutions which will enable him to give full expression to the native talents of which he's possessed. I think it's absolutely unbelievable that at this stage of our emergence as a so-called civilised society, that we should still be asked to tolerate that situation.
0: The Hand of Faith gold nugget was found by one Kevin Hillier in September 1980. Hillier had been using a metal detector. The nugget was discovered at Kigar, northwest of Bendigo, in the Kiura State Park. The stage musical Les Miserables premiered in Paris in September 1980. Here's a little of that first presentation.

0: Les Miserables. It was first performed in Paris in 1980. The French version thereof, At the End of the Day. The musical came to Australia 18 years later and has established itself as one of the most popular musicals of all time. In sport news, during September 1980, Sir Garfield Sobers, famed West Indies cricketer, was awarded Australian citizenship. He was widely regarded by many cricketers as one of the finest exponents of the game ever.
1: The best all-rounder that ever played the game. One that I always admired.
2: He is, if not the greatest player, then it would be a good discussion as to why he wouldn't.
0: Alan Jones became the Formula One World Racing Champion, beating Nelson Piquet and following in the footsteps of Sir Jack Brabham. He was the first world champion to drive for Williams. Here's Jones describing how he won against Piquet in the Canadian Grand Prix.
3: No one was going to give way, and we rubbed wheels, and he went into the fence, and I damaged my rear engine cover a little bit, but I could have easily have continued. But then they stopped the race and restarted it. But Nelson couldn't restart in that particular car. He had to use his qualifying car. So, because they didn't change the engine from the qualifying car, and then they had to go into the race with it, I dare say, a cynic would say that maybe they couldn't have used the fuel that they had to use in that particular engine because they'd be scrutinised after the race. And it blew up.
0: John Bonham, the drummer for Led Zeppelin, died during September at the age of 32. Heavy drinking is listed as one of the causes. Now, back to the music, and this comes from American blues, gospel and R&B singer Dorothy Moore. She'd achieved chart success 4 years earlier with Misty Blue, and this was one of her follow-ups.

Dorothy Moore, and Once or Twice. The song had limited success, only charting in Australia, peaking at 52. Moving to a song now out of Britain from Birmingham rock band Dexys Midnight Runner.

And Gino. The Gino chant at the beginning and end of the song was sampled from Crowd Noises on Van Morrison's acclaimed 1974 live album, It's Too Late to Stop Now, and is reminiscent of Washington's 1960s performances, whereby the show's warm-up MCs would excite the audience before Washington took to the stage. The song was an immediate success in the UK, belting to number one, and in Ireland it peaked at two. In Australia, it managed seventh on the Kent Music Report. Now, focusing back home, and a group formed through a collaboration between Terry McCarthy and Mark Moffat, using various guest vocals.

0: Song was co-written by McCarthy and Moffat, and Kim Durant was the lead vocalist. Princesses Gail and Gillian Blakeney lip-synced the vocals for the music video. They later became hosts of the children's television show Wombat and held roles in Neighbours. The song peaked at 16 on the Kent Music Report. Back in a moment, and we'll declare the winners.
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0: And now the first single released from ABBA's seventh studio album, Super Trooper. The song is written by Benny and Bjorn.

ABBA and The Winner Takes It All. Bjorn denies the song's about his and Agnetha Fältskog's divorce, saying the basis of the song is the experience of a divorce, but it's fiction. Record World said the song's gripping vocal drama is augmented forcefully by plush orchestration. As of 2021, it was the group's biggest hit in the UK with 920,000 chart sales at the time. It has a big number one against it on the charts in Belgium, Ireland, Netherlands, Britain and the American AC charts. In New Zealand, it peaked at 16 and Australia, 6. It went gold in Brazil, Denmark, Germany, Italy, Netherlands, Spain and Britain. Back home now and another track from Cold Chisel. This was the third single released from the album East, written by

Cold Chisel and My Baby, one of the band's most popular, featuring a clearly defined pop sound, quite different from Cold Chisel's more usual hard-edged rock. Music critic Anwen Crawford, writing for The Monthly, said the song sounds like a Smokey Robinson song refigured for a rock band instead of a Motown vocal group. It made 40 on the Kent Music Report and was the only Cold Chisel single to chart in America, reaching 32 on the mainstream rock chart. Now, finally, this week, a song from a young British singer about a woman who sends love letters to her husband under the titular pen name. This is Babushka.

0: Huge hit, Babushka. Bush spoke with Aussie TV series Countdown shortly after Babushka's release.
1: Are you having trouble coming up with new ideas for songs? Are you running out of inspiration?
2: No, in fact, it really got good again. It's so easy that when you find a formula of how to write a song, you stick to it. And there's so many people that have fallen into the trap as they get a formula of A minor G C, and from there on every song will be A minor G C because they know it works. But I thought good artists, people like Bowie, Cliff Richard, you know, the real biggies, they keep moving. And that's the important thing about, I think, art, that you don't remain stagnant, you keep moving.
0: On the charts, Babushka was a top 10 in Australia, New Zealand and Britain. And in the UK, was certified gold.
3: Next week,
0: AC/DC was up for a bit of long time shaking. George Benson wandered the night, and the police ordered everyone to step away from them.
3: The 80s from start to finish is produced in the studios of Artie's Audio Services Melbourne. The program is produced in association with The Book, Top 40 Research by Jim Barnes and Stephen Skeynes. And For the Record, Australian Pop Culture 1964 to 2017. 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Tim Stackpool speaking.
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7: Hello, I'm Alyssa Delfs. Some federal ministers are calling for members of a Christian sect to be investigated over claims it attempted to disrupt the 2025 federal election. A parliamentary inquiry has probed the Exclusive Brethren today over claims it paid far-right activists to disrupt appearances of the Albanese government on the campaign trail. The inquiry is also examining wider efforts by the Exclusive Brethren during the election as part of campaigning for the coalition. Home Affairs Minister Tony Burke says the allegations are chilling.
8: What's at stake here matters, and matters for the security of everybody, and matters for the security of the nation as well. There are countries throughout the world where people get paid to engage in physical intimidation around election time. The thought that Australia might have just been added to that list should send a chill among everybody who loves this country.
7: Origin Energy says the full bank account numbers of approximately 60 customers were accessed by hackers when the company was targeted in a cyber attack earlier this month. Around 900,000 current and former customers whose information was subjected to unauthorised access have already been contacted. Origin today confirmed around 100 customers' ID document numbers were accessed and around 150,000 customer numbers associated with government concession schemes or programs were viewed as well. A Russian-Australian man has been accused of allegedly passing information on Ukrainian military activity to Russian intelligence. Australian Federal Police arrested a 27-year-old Victorian man in Brisbane last night, charging him with attempting to engage in foreign interference. It's alleged the man provided the location and operation of Ukrainian military activities to Russian forces as part of the country's ongoing war. AFP Commissioner Chrissy Barrett says it will be alleged the man travelled to Russia in October 2024 for military-style training before returning to Australia.
9: In Australia, it is alleged the man maintained contact with individuals he believed were connected to Russian intelligence services. Investigators will allege the man then travelled to Ukraine in May 2025, where he joined the Ukrainian Armed Forces, gaining access to information relating to military personnel, units and locations.
7: The country's peak transport body is investigating another near-plane collision at Sydney Airport. It's the fourth incident of its kind to occur at the airport in recent weeks. On Tuesday, a Qantas Airbus A321 was taxiing towards a runway to take off, where a Qantas Boeing 737 had landed and was taxiing to the terminal. The Australian Transport Safety Bureau says the Airbus crew observed the Boeing approaching and brought the aircraft to a stop. The ATSB says there was no immediate risk of a collision. It's been classified as a safety incident rather than a serious incident, as three other near misses are also under investigation. And tributes are flowing in today for Lily Hooper, the 18-year-old girl who went missing in the New South Wales Southern Highlands. Authorities located her body yesterday after an initial inaccurate miscommunication that she was found alive by search teams. Today, her body was recovered from dense bushland at Natai National Park. Condolences for her family and messages from loved ones are flowing on social media, with one poster remembering Miss Hooper for her talent in martial arts, saying she was a tough but lovely person liked by everyone. And in sport in NRL, the Raiders are set to battle the Broncos tonight while the Dolphins face off against the Eels.
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10: 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Saturday's outlook is cloudy. High chance of showers, most likely in the morning and afternoon. The chance of a thunderstorm in the afternoon and evening. Winds west to northwesterly 15 to 20 kilometers per hour, becoming light during the afternoon. Kempsey 22, Southwest Rocks 20 and Bellbrook 22 degrees. Sunday's forecast is partly cloudy. The chance of morning fog inland. Medium chance of showers in the north, slight chance elsewhere. The chance of a thunderstorm in the afternoon and evening. Light winds becoming easterly 15 to 20 kilometers per hour during the day, then becoming light during the afternoon. Kempsey 22, Southwest Rocks 19 and Willawarren 21 degrees. Monday's weather information is partly cloudy. The chance of morning fog. Slight chance of a shower in the morning and afternoon. The chance of a thunderstorm in the morning and afternoon. Light winds becoming east to northeasterly 15 to 25 kilometers per hour during the day, then tending northwest to northeasterly 15 to 20 kilometers per hour during the evening. Kempsey 24, Southwest Rocks 20 and Willawarren 24 degrees. This brings you to the end of your update of the latest local weather information on 103.1 Tank FM.
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0: And welcome to It's Time, the show where we look at the best of the Australian national charts between the 60s and the 90s, using the Kent Music Report, the Australian Music Report, and the ARIA charts. Today we're looking at the best of the charts from this week in 1983. William, what's coming up on today's show?
1: Coming up on today's show, we've got INXS, Yazoo, Hazy Fantasy and Ostentatious.
0: And let's start off today's show at number 46 on the Australian National Charts this week on the 15th of August 1983. Here are the Eurythmics and Love is a Stranger.

0: That's Love is a Stranger by the Eurythmics at number 46 on the Australian National Charts this week on the 15th of August 1983. And that single peaked at number 17 in June that year. The song served as the opening statement for the Eurythmics' breakthrough album, Sweet Dreams Are Made of This. The track features Annie Lennox's lead vocals recorded in a single take. The accompanying music video sparked significant controversy in the US when Lennox removed a blonde wig to reveal short cropped hair. MTV producers mistakenly accused her of being a male cross-dresser, going as far as blacking out the transmission and demanding a copy of her birth certificate to prove her gender. Despite this friction, the single eventually reached number 6 in the UK and number 23 on the Billboard Hot 100 in the US.
1: Raising up the charts, two places from number 26 to number 24 this week on the 15th of August 1983 was Australian band INXS and Black and White.

0: Peaking at number 24 on the Australian singles chart this week on the 15th of August 1983. That's In Excess and Black and White. It was the final single from their third studio album, Shabu Shabu, and the track highlighted the transition of In Excess towards a polished rhythmic rock sound. Produced by Mark Opitz at Rhinoceros Studios, the recording captured the aggressive energy of the band's live performances, which had previously been difficult to pin down in a studio setting. Although the group initially scouted to overseas producers in the UK and the US, they ultimately returned to Opitz after realising his work on their earlier sessions was unmatched. The song's quick-tempo new wave style resonated with Australian audiences. Written primarily by the songwriting duo of Andrew Farris and Michael Hutchins, the track helped the parent album remain on the charts for nearly 2 years.
1: And falling down the Australian national charts this week on the 15th of August 1983 from number 16 back to number 19 was New Order and Blue Monday.

0: That's Blue Monday by New Order at number 19 on the Australian national charts this week on the 15th of August 1983. And that single had peaked at number 13 here in Australia 2 weeks earlier. Emerging from the post-punk shadow of Joy Division, this 1983 release became the best-selling 12-inch single in history. The single is equally famous for its packaging, a die-cut sleeve designed by Peter Saville to resemble a 5¼-inch floppy disk. Because of the expensive production costs, Factory Records reportedly lost money on every copy sold during the initial run. Despite a disastrous live debut on Top of the Pops, plagued by glitches, the song reached number 9 in the UK and stayed on the independent charts for years.
1: Peaking at number 17 on the Australian singles chart this week on the 15th of August 1983 was Yazoo and Nobody's Diary.

0: Australian Singles Chart this week on the 15th of August 1983. That's Yazoo and Nobody's Diary. Written by Alison Moyet at just 16 years old, this track served as the final single for the synth-pop duo Yazoo before their mid-1983 split. Recorded at Blackwing Studios for their second album, You and Me Both, the song was immediately identified by bandmate Vince Clark as a standout hit. The production paired Moyet's deep bluesy vocals with Clark's signature ringing synthesizers, creating a contrast that music critics of the time described as both restrained and emotionally piercing. The release reached number 3 on the UK singles chart and found significant success in the United States, where it topped the Hot Dance Club Play chart. While the lyrics explore love's labour's lost heartbreak, the infectious melody and pulsing electronic arrangement ensured the duo went out on a commercial high.
1: Let's have a look at the top 10 albums of the week on the 15th of August 1983 here in Australia. At number 10 we had True by Spandau Ballet. At number 9, Sweet Dreams Are Made of This by the Eurythmics. At number 8, Fantastic by Wham. At number 7, Heavy by various artists. At number 6, Women of Rock by various artists. At number 5, Thriller by Michael Jackson. At number 4, Too Low for Zero by Elton John. At number 3, Synchronicity by The Police. At number 2, Flashdance, the original soundtrack recording. And at number 1, Keep on Dancing by various artists. That spent 3 weeks at the top, and this was its last week at number 1. Let's have a look at the number 9 album for the week, Sweet Dreams Are Made of This by the Eurythmics, which peaked at number 5 the previous month. Assembled primarily in a cramped attic studio in Chalk Farm in London, this 1983 release marked the definitive breakthrough for the Eurythmics. Operating on a modest budget of £5,000, Dave Stewart and Annie Lennox utilised an 8-track recorder and a collection of synthesizers to craft a stark electronic sound. While the duo had struggled commercially for over a year, the title track's innovative music video, featuring Lennox's striking gender-bending imagery, propelled the album to massive success on both sides of the Atlantic. Well, let's hear one of the tracks from the album. Here's a Wrap It Up.

0: That's Wrap It Up from the number 9 album of the week. This week on the 15th of August 1983, Sweet Dreams Are Made of This by The Eurythmics.
1: Let's take a look at the news headlines for August 1983. On the 1st of August, the former chief stipendiary magistrate of New South Wales, Murray Farquhar, is to be charged with perverting the course of justice following a royal commission into an alleged miscarriage of justice 6 years ago. The royal commission, led by Sir Lawrence Street, found that Farquhar had influenced fellow magistrates to dismiss fraud charges against Sydney sporting figure Kevin Humphries. While allegations were made that Premier Neville Rann sought to intervene, the Commission dismissed those claims. The case has raised public concern over judicial integrity and the independence of the courts, highlighting the need for accountability at the highest levels of the legal system. On the 18th of August, five people are dead and dozens injured after Douglas John Crabb, a 36-year-old truck driver, deliberately drove his road train truck into the bar of the Inland Motel near Ayers Rock or Uluru early today. Witnesses say Crabb, previously involved in a disturbance at the motel, rammed the truck with lights out at 60 to 80 kilometres per hour. Four people died instantly and a fifth later at Alice Springs Hospital. Police have charged him with murder. And finally, on the 21st of August, Benigno Ninoy Aquino Jr., opposition leader in the Philippines, was assassinated at Manila International Airport after returning from 3 years in the United States in exile. A critic of President Ferdinand Marcos, he was shot in the head while escorted from a plane to a van by a lone assassin, Rolando Galman, who was immediately killed. Aquino was wearing a bulletproof vest, and his death sparked nationwide outrage and protests.
0: And rising up the Australian national charts this week on the 15th of August 1983, from number 11 to number 9, were the Human League with Keep Feeling Fascination.

0: That's the Human League with Keep Feeling Fascination at number 9 on the Australian National Charts this week on the 15th of August 1983. And that single went on to peak at number 8 here in Australia the following week. Released as a non-album single in April 1983, this track served as the final collaboration between the Human League and producer Martin Rushent for 7 years. The composition features a rare vocal arrangement, blending the voices of Philip Oakey, Susan Ann Sully and Joanne Catherall, and keyboardist Joe Callis. The accompanying music video, directed by Steve Barron, featured a house and car in a derelict area of Newham in London, completely painted orange. To counter American perceptions that they were a manufactured act, the band performed with instruments in a studio setting designed to resemble the house's interior.
1: Falling down the charts, one place from number 5 to number 6 this week, on the 15th of August 1983, was Culture Club and Church of the Poison Mind.

0: That's Culture Club and Church of the Poison Mind at number 6 in the Australian Singles Chart this week on the 15th of August 1983. And that single had peaked at number 4 on the Australian charts the previous month. Released as the lead single from the Colour by Numbers album, this 1983 hit drew heavy inspiration from the Motown sound, specifically Stevie Wonder's Uptight Everyone's Alright. The recording is defined by the powerful soul vocals of Helen Terry, whose fiery performance on the chorus was widely praised as a pop masterstroke. In the United States, the track was still rising up the charts when the band's label, Epic Records, released Karma Chameleon ahead of schedule. This resulted in Church of the Poison Mind, reaching its peak position the same week its successor debuted on the US charts. Beyond its commercial success, the song earned a unique pop culture nod when Bob Dylan later joked that it was the only church to which he adhered.
1: And rising up the Australian national charts this week on the 15th of August 1983, from number 12 to number 5 was Hazy Fantasy with Shiny Shiny.

0: That's British group Hazy Fantasy and Shiny Shiny at number 5 on the Australian National Charts this week on the 15th of August 1983. And that single went on to peak number 3 here in Australia the following week. Emerging from the avant-garde London Blitz kids scene, this quirky project combined a bouncy country-influenced beat with instrumentals as varied as fiddles, pianos and spoons. Despite its nonsensical nursery rhyme lyrics, Shiny Shiny functioned as an anti-nuclear war song. The group, consisting of Jeremy Healey, Kate Garner and Paul Kaplan, gained early attention by sending video performances with their demos, showcasing a striking fashion sense that mixed tribal chieftain and Dickensian aesthetics. The song's success sparked a high-profile stylistic dispute with Boy George, as Jeremy Healey accused the Culture Club singer of imitating his distinctive look.
1: Falling down the charts two places from number 2 to number 4 this week on the 15th of August 1983 was British band The Police and Every Breath You Take.

0: That's The Police and Every Breath You Take at number 4 on the Australian Singles Chart this week on the 15th of August 1983. And that single had peaked at number 2 on the Australian Singles Chart 3 weeks earlier. Written at Ian Fleming's desk in Jamaica, this 1983 release became the signature song for The Police and one of the most played tracks in radio history. While often misinterpreted as a gentle love song, the lyrics actually detail the possessive surveillance of a stalker. The recording process at Air Studios in Montserrat was notoriously tense, marked by physical and verbal altercations between Sting and Stuart Copeland. Supported by a stark black and white music video with heavy MTV airplay, the single dominated global charts, spending 8 weeks at number one in the United States and 4 weeks in the UK.
1: 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Today we're looking at the best of the charts from this week in 1983.
0: And finally, let's take a look at the top 10 charting singles of the week this week on the 15th of August 1983. At number 10 we had Candy Girl by New Edition. At number 9, Keep Feeling Fascination by The Human League. At number 8, Send Me an Angel by Real Life. At number 7, She Works Hard for the Money by Donna Summer. At number 6, Church of the Poison Mind by Culture Club. At number 5, Shiny Shiny by Hazy Fantasy. At number 4, Every Breath You Take by The Police. At number 3, Electric Avenue by Eddie Grant. At number 2, Flashdance, What a Feeling by Irene Cara. And at number 1, a song that peaked at the top spot for 8 non-consecutive weeks, and this was its first week at the top. It was also the biggest charting single of the year. Here's Ostentatious and Australiana.
2: Sitting at home last Sunday morning, me mate Boomerang said he was having a few people round for a barbie. Said he might cook a burra or two. I said, sounds great, will Wallaby there? He said, yeah, and Veggie might come too. So I said to the wife, you want to go, Anna? She said, I'll go if Ding goes. So I said to Boomer, what'll we do about Nulla? He said, Nulla bores me to tears, leave him at home. We got to the party at about 2, walked straight out the kitchen to put some booze in the fridge, and you wouldn't believe it, there's Boomer's wife, Wara, sitting there trying to plait a puss. Now, I don't like to speak ill of Wara, but I was shocked. I mean, how much can a koala bear? So I grabbed a beer, flashed me wanger at her, and headed out to join the party. Pretty soon, airs rocks in, and things really started jumping. This Indian girl, Masu, turns up, dying to go to the toilet, but she couldn't find it. I said to me mate, Al, hey, where can Masu pee, Al? He said she can go out back with a fella, she's probably seen a cockatoo. Well, just then, Wara comes out of the kitchen with a few drinks for everybody. Fair dinkum, you've never seen a cooler bar, mate. I grabbed a beer and said, thanks, Wara, ta. A couple of Queensland at the party, one smelling pretty strongly of aftershave. He sat down next to me, I turned to him, I said, you know, mate, you reek of stockade. It was a really hot day. Oscar felt like a swim. He said to Ina, you want to have a dip in the Riverina? She said, I haven't got my cozzy, Oscar. Well, Bo says, come in starkers, what a lake hair. Ina says, what, without so much as a thread, Bo? Ah, oh, perish the thought. Has you can been in yet? Well, a few of the blokes decided to play some cricket. Boomer said, why doesn't Wombat? Yeah, and let Tenor field. And he said, I should have a bowl, but I was too out of it to play cricket, so I suggested a game of cards. I said, Eliptus, you want a game of eucalyptus? He said, there's no point, mate. Dar wins every time. Well, Bill said he'd like a smoke. Nobody knew where the dope was stashed. I said, I think Marie knows. But I was just spinning a bit of a yarn. Barry pulls a joint out of his pocket. Bill says, great, Barry, a reefer. What is it, mate? Oh, Noosa heads, of course. Me mate Adelaide am on me. And it was a great joint, too. Blue Mountains away and his three sisters. Well, I thought I'd roll one myself. I said, chuck us the tally-ho, Bart. He said, they're out on the lawn. Seston, can you get them for us? Bernie said, it's okay, mate. She's apples. I'll get them for you. Just then, Ellis springs into action. Starts to pack Billabong. But you wouldn't believe it, the bong's broken. I said, Lord, ow! Hey, man! Somebody said, well, a didgeridoo. I said, maybe it'll have to. I look in the corner and there's Bass sitting there, not getting into it, not getting out of it. I said, what, is Bass straight or something? Boomer said, as a matter of fact, mate, he's a cop. I said, you're joking, mate, a cop? I'm getting out of here, let's go, Anna. She said, no way, I'm hanging around all gum leaves. Besides, I don't want to leave Jack around a party on his own. Have you seen him? I think he's trying to crack on Toowoomba. He's already tried a Mount Isa. And he'll definitely try to lead you, Australiana. Thank you and good night.
0: That's Ostentatious with Australiana at number one on the Australian Singles Chart this week on the 15th of August 1983. And that single peaked at number one for eight non-consecutive weeks, and this was its first week at the top. Recorded live at Sydney's Comedy Store, this 1983 spoken word sketch by Ostentatious became an Australian phenomenon. Written by Billy Birmingham, the track is built on a relentless series of puns involving local place names and icons. It remains the most successful comedy recording in Australian history, originally released only as a 12-inch record.
1: Well, that's the show for another week. Thanks go to David Kent and his website, www.australianchartbooks.com.au, for the use of his Kent Music Report and Australian Music Report charts in the show. 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I'm Barry Mackay.
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5: 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Saturday's outlook is cloudy. High chance of showers, most likely in the morning and afternoon. The chance of a thunderstorm in the afternoon and evening. Winds west to northwesterly 15 to 20 kilometers per hour, becoming light during the afternoon. Kempsey 22, Southwest Rocks 20 and Bellbrook 22 degrees. Sunday's forecast is partly cloudy. The chance of morning fog inland. Medium chance of showers in the north, slight chance elsewhere. The chance of a thunderstorm in the afternoon and evening. Light winds becoming easterly 15 to 20 kilometers per hour during the day, then becoming light during the afternoon. Kempsey 22, Southwest Rocks 19 and Willawarren 21 degrees. Monday's weather information is partly cloudy. The chance of morning fog. Slight chance of a shower in the morning and afternoon. The chance of a thunderstorm in the morning and afternoon. Light winds becoming east to northeasterly 15 to 25 kilometers per hour during the day, then tending northwest to northeasterly 15 to 20 kilometers per hour during the evening. Kempsey 24, Southwest Rocks 20 and Willawarren 24 degrees. This brings you to the end of your update of the latest local weather information on 103.1 Tank FM.
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3: G'day, it's Michael Kemp, your local member for Oxley. 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
1: Jamaica Moana here. 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The more you play Aussie music, the more momentum it gains. The more you push it, the more local acts turn heads. More diversity is spread and more gigs are attended. Let's never stop Aussifying.

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1: 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Saturday's outlook is cloudy. High chance of showers, most likely in the morning and afternoon. The chance of a thunderstorm in the afternoon and evening. Winds west to northwesterly 15 to 20 kilometres per hour, becoming light during the afternoon. Kempsey 22, Southwest Rocks 20 and Bellbrook 22 degrees. Sunday's forecast is partly cloudy. The chance of morning fog inland. Medium chance of showers in the north, slight chance elsewhere. The chance of a thunderstorm in the afternoon and evening. Light winds becoming easterly 15 to 20 kilometers per hour during the day, then becoming light during the afternoon. Kempsey 22, Southwest Rocks 19 and Willawarren 21 degrees. Monday's weather information is partly cloudy. The chance of morning fog. Slight chance of a shower in the morning and afternoon. The chance of a thunderstorm in the morning and afternoon. Light winds becoming east to northeasterly 15 to 25 kilometers per hour during the day, then tending northwest to northeasterly 15 to 20 kilometers per hour during the evening. Kempsey 24, Southwest Rocks 20 and Willawarren 24 degrees. This brings you to the end of your update of the latest local weather information on 103.1 Tank FM.
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1: 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Saturday's outlook is cloudy. High chance of showers, most likely in the morning and afternoon. The chance of a thunderstorm in the afternoon and evening. Winds west to northwesterly 15 to 20 kilometers per hour, becoming light during the afternoon. Kempsey 22, Southwest Rocks 20 and Bellbrook 22 degrees. Sunday's forecast is partly cloudy. The chance of morning fog inland. Medium chance of showers in the north, slight chance elsewhere. The chance of a thunderstorm in the afternoon and evening. Light winds becoming easterly 15 to 20 kilometers per hour during the day, then becoming light during the afternoon. Kempsey 22, Southwest Rocks 19 and Willawarren 21 degrees. Monday's weather information is partly cloudy. The chance of morning fog. Slight chance of a shower in the morning and afternoon. The chance of a thunderstorm in the morning and afternoon. Light winds becoming east to northeasterly 15 to 25 kilometers per hour during the day, then tending northwest to northeasterly 15 to 20 kilometers per hour during the evening. Kempsey 24, Southwest Rocks 20 and Willawarren 24 degrees. This brings you to the end of your update of the latest local weather information on 103.1 Tank FM.
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6: BBC News with Neil Nunes. British meteorologists have warned that a developing El Niño weather system could become the largest on record. The scientists say sea temperatures in the tropical central Pacific could be significantly higher than normal. Our environment correspondent Matt McGrath has this report.
7: The Met Office says it's never seen a signal this intense in their forecasts. Its projections suggest Pacific sea temperatures could climb more than 3 degrees above normal. El Niño begins when the trade winds, which normally blow west across the Pacific, start weakening. This pushes warm surface water eastwards and lets a huge store of ocean heat build up. Those same shifting winds are the engines of El Niño's impacts, with some already being felt around the world, with a weakened Indian monsoon, floods in Peru, and restrictions on ship numbers through the Panama Canal, which is filled by fresh, not seawater.
6: Reduced rainfall due to the El Niño event is also affecting sugar supplies in India, the world's second largest sugar producer and exporter. For the first time in a decade, the country imported sugar to rein in local prices that have increased by 40% in recent months. Pakistan's former Prime Minister Imran Khan has been returned to prison after a brief medical examination. Government doctors declared him medically fit, but his party says the authorities breached a Supreme Court order by taking him to a state-run hospital. From Islamabad, here's Caroline Davis.
8: The court directed Mr. Khan to be taken to the private Shifa International Hospital. This morning, Pakistan's information minister has said that instead he was taken to a state-run hospital because of the security situation. The minister also said that Imran Khan had been transferred back to prison after being declared medically fit by a team of doctors. The sudden court order has led to speculation that there are political manoeuvres behind the scenes between the former Prime Minister's PTI party and Pakistan's powerful military and intelligence services. That is not something either side has commented on.
6: The United Nations senior Ebola coordinator Julian Harness has warned that the outbreak in the Democratic Republic of Congo is growing exponentially, with half of the 2,500 deaths recorded in the past 20 days. Here's our global affairs reporter, Richard Kagawe.
9: The Democratic Republic of Congo is struggling to contain its biggest Ebola outbreak. Speaking from Bunia in Ituri province, the center of the outbreak, Julian Hannis warned that the virus could spread further, including to neighboring countries. He says more staff and resources are needed in remote areas of eastern DRC to slow transmission. He also warned that aid funding could run out within weeks. The virus has been detected in 6 provinces where health systems have been weakened by years of armed conflict. There are now more than 5,000 cases, including at least 800 children.
6: This is the world news from the BBC. The president of the International Criminal Court, Tomoko Akani, has said the recent U.S. sanctions against her came as no surprise. Ms. Akani said it was important, however, that they don't become the beginning of the demise of the international rule of law. The sanctions announced on Tuesday also targeted the court's senior trial lawyer. The treason trial of the Tanzanian opposition leader Tundu Lissu will proceed after a court found he has a case to answer. The ruling by the court in the port city of Dar es Salaam came days after prosecutors presented evidence and 17 witnesses testified against him. Lissu was detained last year and charged with treason for allegedly urging people to boycott the elections. Prosecutors in Australia have said the UK rapper Young Philly is to be retried on 3 rape charges, a month after a jury found him not guilty of raping a fan after performing at a nightclub in Perth 2 years ago. Our Australia correspondent Katie Watson reports.
0: The YouTuber, whose real name is Andrés Felipe Valencia Barrientos, was accused of sexually assaulting a 20-year-old woman in his hotel room while on tour in Australia. The court heard that the pair had engaged in consensual sex before Barrientos turned violent. He'd faced 10 charges in total, and last month the jury found him guilty of 2 counts of assault. The jury couldn't, though, come to a decision on 3 counts of rape. He'll face a retrial for those and be sentenced for his guilty assault charges after that.
6: A collection of handwritten notes by the Indian independence leader Mahatma Gandhi has been sold at auction for $1.7 million. The notes, which were written in the 1940s, reflect on truth, non-violence and self-restraint. They offer a personal insight into the political leader who led India's struggle against British rule. BBC News.
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12: 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Saturday's outlook is cloudy. High chance of showers, most likely in the morning and afternoon. The chance of a thunderstorm in the afternoon and evening. Winds west to northwesterly 15 to 20 kilometers per hour, becoming light during the afternoon. Kempsey 22, Southwest Rocks 20 and Bellbrook 22 degrees. Sunday's forecast is partly cloudy. The chance of morning fog inland. Medium chance of showers in the north, slight chance elsewhere. The chance of a thunderstorm in the afternoon and evening. Light winds becoming easterly 15 to 20 kilometers per hour during the day, then becoming light during the afternoon. Kempsey 22, Southwest Rocks 19 and Willawarren 21 degrees. Monday's weather information is partly cloudy. The chance of morning fog. Slight chance of a shower in the morning and afternoon. The chance of a thunderstorm in the morning and afternoon. Light winds becoming east to northeasterly 15 to 25 kilometers per hour during the day, then tending northwest to northeasterly 15 to 20 kilometers per hour during the evening. Kempsey 24, Southwest Rocks 20 and Willawarren 24 degrees. This brings you to the end of your update of the latest local weather information on 103.1 Tank FM.

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1: G'day, it's Michael Kemp, your local member for Oxley. 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Every child deserves the best start in life, and I'll keep fighting in Parliament for greater investment to expand childcare facilities and make sure that families can place their kids.
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Adelaide's seven-piece instrumental reggae band Submagmatic with Roberto from their forthcoming self-titled debut EP. Before them, Aotearoa electronic music artist The Nomad with Rager 45 on Embrace the New Day. And newly released on double vinyl from the anniversary edition of the Infinity Dub Sessions, this is Deadbeat and Paul Saint-Hilaire.

Japan's Makio with the 23 Degrees Final Judgment version of Talisman's Things Are Get Tough. And from their newly reissued in

0: You see a storyteller, you know? That is a man.
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A new compilation celebrating 30 years of the German label in France, called French Dub Connection Meets Echo Beach. You heard Dub Spencer and Trance Hill with Full Time Dub, and Dub Syndicate with Junior Reed on the Dubmatic Steppers remix of God Is a Man. This is the 18th parallel with

Showcase Volume 2 due for release in October. That was Swiss studio band The 18th Parallel with Spain's Roberto Sanchez as Lonark on Morning Blessing and Man Kill Man. And out of Germany,

0: Guns and Pulpits. That was Jamaican supergroup, the Kingston All-Stars. Before them, the side project of German instrumental dub jazz band the Senior All-Stars, Minotti Hi-Fi with vocalist Dr. Ringding and multi-instrumentalist and producer Victor Rice on It Dread Dub. Here's Resi Jackson again.
1: The boss man say the money done. Hold on. Na na na na na. I'm a native of this land.

Kia ora, good afternoon, good day, good evening, wherever you may be. This is Mr. Mark Williams, a.k.a. MC Slave of the Mighty Fat Freddy's Drop, and you're listening to Roots and Reggae with Sister Selecta. 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
3: BBC News with Neil Nunes. British meteorologists have warned that a developing El Niño weather system could become the strongest in more than 100 years. The pattern occurs naturally every few years, but experts say this year temperatures in the Pacific Ocean could climb more than 3 degrees above normal. El Niño's effects are already being felt in Peru, where there are floods, and in Panama, where drought is limiting ships passing through the Panama Canal. It could also bring drought to the Amazon, as well as parts of Australia. Professor Adam Scaife is head of long-range forecasting at the British Met Office.
4: The tropical Pacific is warming faster than I've ever seen, and assuming the forecasts are correct, and we've got very high confidence at this stage, the El Niño is very slow developing, it takes many months, so we're pretty confident about the outcome. We think that when it peaks in November and December, it's likely to be record event, unprecedented beyond anything we've seen in living memory.
3: For the first time in a decade, India is importing sugar in an attempt to rein in local prices that have skyrocketed in recent months, partly because of El Niño. India is the world's second largest sugar producer and exporter. Archana Shukla explains.
5: Sugar prices in the local markets have jumped 40% in the last 2 months, retailing at just more than half a dollar per kilo. The government wants to stabilize them before the upcoming festive season, when demand for traditional sweets peak. India was still exporting sugar as recently as May, but less rain due to El Niño has hit sugarcane production, and the industry is redirecting spare capacity to ethanol-based fuels, squeezing supplies. With lower production in hubs like Brazil and news of India importing, international prices have already ticked up.
3: The United Nations senior Ebola coordinator has warned that the outbreak in the Democratic Republic of Congo is growing exponentially, with half the 2,500 deaths recorded in the past 20 days. Julian Harnes says the virus is spreading faster and wider than the response.
6: The Ebola outbreak is growing exponentially. In the last 3 months, 2,500 people have died, and half of those in the last 20 days. And the epidemic is spreading widely. It's now covering an area that is bigger than France. And the outbreak is faster than our response.
3: Pakistan's former Prime Minister Imran Khan has been returned to prison after a medical examination in Islamabad. Government doctors declared him medically fit, but his party says the authorities breached a Supreme Court order by taking
7: involved officials acting on behalf of the president.
8: World news from the BBC. Officials in Ethiopia's Tigray region have suspended the annual Ashenda festival that celebrates women and girls over fears of aerial strikes in the capital Mekele. The tourism department says the decision follows recent drone strikes that killed 2 people and injured several others in the region. The family of Pakistan's jailed former Prime Minister Imran Khan say they remain concerned about his health, despite his being declared medically fit after a short hospital visit. Mr. Khan, who's being held in isolation, was returned to prison within hours after being taken to a different hospital to that specified by judges and not being seen by his personal physician. He's been in prison on corruption charges since 2023. A British woman who's believed to be the world's oldest living person is celebrating her 117th birthday. Ethel Caterham will spend the day with her family and friends, as Rebecca Drought reports.
9: Ethel Caterham was born just days before workers started pouring concrete for the Panama Canal. In 1909, the aeroplane altitude record stood at just 300 metres. Mrs. Caterham, who's born in Hampshire 5 years before the start of the First World War, says she's had a year of firsts, despite living through a century of monumental technological, political and social change. She held hands with the King when he visited her in September and stroked a llama. She said she was looking forward to what the next year might bring.
8: A collection of handwritten notes by the Indian independence leader Mahatma Gandhi has been sold at auction for $1.7 million. The notes, which were written in the 1940s, reflect on truth, non-violence and self-restraint. They offer a personal insight into the political leader who led India's struggle against British rule. BBC News.
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12: 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Saturday's outlook is cloudy. High chance of showers, most likely in the morning and afternoon. The chance of a thunderstorm in the afternoon and evening. Winds west to northwesterly 15 to 20 kilometers per hour, becoming light during the afternoon. Kempsey 22, Southwest Rocks 20 and Bellbrook 22 degrees. Sunday's forecast is partly cloudy. The chance of morning fog inland. Medium chance of showers in the north, slight chance elsewhere. The chance of a thunderstorm in the afternoon and evening. Light winds becoming easterly 15 to 20 kilometers per hour during the day, then becoming light during the afternoon. Kempsey 22, Southwest Rocks 19 and Willawarren 21 degrees. Monday's weather information is partly cloudy. The chance of morning fog. Slight chance of a shower in the morning and afternoon. The chance of a thunderstorm in the morning and afternoon. Light winds becoming east to northeasterly 15 to 25 kilometers per hour during the day, then tending northwest to northeasterly 15 to 20 kilometers per hour during the evening. Kempsey 24, Southwest Rocks 20 and Willawarren 24 degrees. This brings you to the end of your update of the latest local weather information on 103.1 Tank FM.
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1: 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Saturday's outlook is cloudy. High chance of showers, most likely in the morning and afternoon. The chance of a thunderstorm in the afternoon and evening. Winds west to northwesterly 15 to 20 kilometers per hour, becoming light during the afternoon. Kempsey 22, Southwest Rocks 20 and Bellbrook 22 degrees. Sunday's forecast is partly cloudy. The chance of morning fog inland. Medium chance of showers in the north, slight chance elsewhere. The chance of a thunderstorm in the afternoon and evening. Light winds becoming easterly 15 to 20 kilometers per hour during the day, then becoming light during the afternoon. Kempsey 22, Southwest Rocks 19 and Willawarren 21 degrees. Monday's weather information is partly cloudy. The chance of morning fog. Slight chance of a shower in the morning and afternoon. The chance of a thunderstorm in the morning and afternoon. Light winds becoming east to northeasterly 15 to 25 kilometers per hour during the day, then tending northwest to northeasterly 15 to 20 kilometers per hour during the evening. Kempsey 24, Southwest Rocks 20 and Willawarren 24 degrees. This brings you to the end of your update of the latest local weather information on 103.1 Tank FM.
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3: BBC News with Sue Montgomery. Weather scientists have warned that a developing El Niño system could become the strongest in more than 100 years. The Met Office in Britain says sea temperatures in the tropical central Pacific could be significantly higher than normal. Here's our environment correspondent, Matt McGrath.
4: We are in a warmer world, and this is a naturally occurring event in a warmer world. So large amounts of heat are already in circulation in the ocean. They're being redistributed by this El Niño event. So the heat that's in our warmer world, and we've seen examples of that all across the world this summer with heat waves after heat wave, we're acting in that way, a naturally occurring El Niño, a very strong one, and they do become periodically strong, and the scientists say they are getting stronger, that acting in that warmer world will have a bigger and bigger impact. And I think that's what the Met Office scientists are telling us is likely to happen over the next 6 months or so.
3: Reduced rainfall due to the El Niño event is also affecting sugar supplies in India, the world's second largest sugar producer and exporter. For the first time in a decade, the country imported sugar to rein in local prices that have increased by 40% in recent months. The United Nations senior Ebola coordinator has warned that the outbreak in the Democratic Republic of Congo is growing exponentially, with half of the 2,500 deaths recorded in the past 20 days. Julian Harness says the virus is spreading faster and wider than the response.
5: The Ebola outbreak is growing exponentially. In the last 3 months, 2,500 people have died, and half of those in the last 20 days. And the epidemic is spreading widely. It's now covering an area that is bigger than France. And the outbreak is faster than our response.
3: Meanwhile, the charity Save the Children says at least 180 children have lost parents or caregivers since the outbreak was declared in May. The family of Pakistan's jailed former Prime Minister Imran Khan say they remain concerned about his health, despite his being declared medically fit after a short hospital visit. Mr. Khan, who's being held in isolation, was returned to prison within hours. From Islamabad, Carrie Davies reports.
6: The sudden court order that Imran Khan would be sent for medical assessment was met with both concern but also excitement by his followers, who hoped they could catch a glimpse or hear some news of their leader. But there was confusion. Mr. Khan was sent to a different hospital to the one specified and was not seen by his personal physician. The government said this was necessary because of the security situation caused by Mr. Khan's supporters. In recent months, Mr. Khan has not been allowed visits by his family. His sister, who saw him for the first time in 10 months, says that he considers this amounts to torture.
3: BBC News. The governments of Australia, Canada and the United Kingdom have described as shameful Israel's decision not to pursue criminal investigations into the Israeli drone strike that killed 7 humanitarian workers in Gaza in 2024. The victims worked for the charity World Central Kitchen. Some hailed from the 3 countries. A statement said the attack is one of countless incidents in Gaza where there's been no accountability. Several people have been injured in an attack at a high school in central Sweden. The authorities in Fagersta say a person armed with a sword entered the school and attacked a number of people. Local media say at least 2 people were hurt and that a man armed with a machete was shot in the leg by police. A collection of handwritten notes by the Indian independence leader Mahatma Gandhi has been sold at auction for $1.7 million. The sale in Mumbai sets a record for the highest price paid for an Indian historical document. Here's our global affairs reporter, Joanna Keane.
7: Known as the father of the nation, Mahatma Gandhi led India's struggle against British rule. These notes offer a personal insight into the political leader's thinking in the 1940s, the decade in which India became independent. The messages, written over a two-year period to a close associate, reflect on truth, non-violence and self-restraint. The collection was later compiled into a book called A Thought for the Day. The identity of the buyer hasn't been revealed, but the auction house says the notes will remain in India.
3: The world number one men's tennis player Jannik Sinner will not compete at the US Open this month because of an injury. Sinner said that despite working hard with his team and medical staff, he needed more time to recover from a problem with his right knee. The Italian player won Wimbledon in July. BBC News.
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9: 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Saturday's outlook is cloudy. High chance of showers, most likely in the morning and afternoon. The chance of a thunderstorm in the afternoon and evening. Winds west to northwesterly 15 to 20 kilometers per hour, becoming light during the afternoon. Kempsey 22, Southwest Rocks 20 and Bellbrook 22 degrees. Sunday's forecast is partly cloudy. The chance of morning fog inland. Medium chance of showers in the north, slight chance elsewhere. The chance of a thunderstorm in the afternoon and evening. Light winds becoming easterly 15 to 20 kilometers per hour during the day, then becoming light during the afternoon. Kempsey 22, Southwest Rocks 19 and Willawarren 21 degrees. Monday's weather information is partly cloudy. The chance of morning fog. Slight chance of a shower in the morning and afternoon. The chance of a thunderstorm in the morning and afternoon. Light winds becoming east to northeasterly 15 to 25 kilometers per hour during the day, then tending northwest to northeasterly 15 to 20 kilometers per hour during the evening. Kempsey 24, Southwest Rocks 20 and Willawarren 24 degrees. This brings you to the end of your update of the latest local weather information on 103.1 Tank FM.
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0: 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Another initiative of the Macleay Valley Arts Council. 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
4: G'day, it's Michael Kemp, your local member for Oxley. I recently welcomed the New South Wales Shadow Minister for Police to the Mid-North Coast, and we heard directly from locals and police about the issues affecting our community. 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

0: afternoon and evening. Winds west to northwesterly 15 to 20 kilometers per hour, becoming light during the afternoon. Kempsey 22, Southwest Rocks 20 and Bellbrook 22 degrees. Sunday's forecast is partly cloudy. The chance of morning fog inland. Medium chance of showers in the north, slight chance elsewhere. The chance of a thunderstorm in the afternoon and evening. Light winds becoming easterly 15 to 20 kilometers per hour during the day, then becoming light during the afternoon. Kempsey 22, Southwest Rocks 19 and Willawarren 21 degrees. Monday's weather information is partly cloudy. The chance of morning fog. Slight chance of a shower in the morning and afternoon. The chance of a thunderstorm in the morning and afternoon. Light winds becoming east to northeasterly 15 to 25 kilometers per hour during the day, then tending northwest to northeasterly 15 to 20 kilometers per hour during the evening. Kempsey 24, Southwest Rocks 20 and Willawarren 24 degrees. 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
1: 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Saturday's outlook is cloudy. High chance of showers, most likely in the morning and afternoon. The chance of a thunderstorm in the

0: It's time for another warm and welcoming night at the Community Pop-Up Cafe, Friends and Food. 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You'll find this all on the corner of Belgrave and Sydney Streets in Kempsey, thanks to Adventist Community Services. Yes, times are tough for many financially, but if you're looking to connect, relax or simply enjoy a wholesome community dinner, drop in this Thursday between 5 and 7 o'clock. It's all happening at the Community Pop-Up Cafe Friends and Food by the Adventist Community Services, bringing neighbours together in these challenging times in the township of Kempsey.
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1: BBC News with Sue Montgomery. A senior United Nations official has warned that the Ebola outbreak in the Democratic Republic of Congo is growing exponentially, with more than 2,500 deaths now recorded. Julian Harness, who's the UN's Ebola coordinator, says half of the deaths have been in the past 20 days. Richard Kagoe is following developments from Nairobi.
2: We've been seeing an increasing number of people who have been infected, which is now slightly over 5,000, and that the disease has been detected in six provinces across eastern DRC, especially in regions that do border neighboring countries within the East and Central Africa region. The rate of transmission, the pace is really quite a major concern because it has outpaced the response by health workers.
1: Weather scientists have warned that a developing El Niño weather system could become the strongest in more than 100 years. The Met Office in Britain says sea temperatures in the tropical central Pacific could be significantly higher than normal. Here's our environment correspondent, Matt McGrath.
3: El Niño begins when the trade winds which normally blow west across the Pacific weaken or reverse and push warm surface water eastwards, causing a huge store of ocean heat to build up. These same shifting winds drive El Niño's effects worldwide. In Panama, drought has drained the freshwater lakes which feed the shipping canal, forcing authorities to cut the number of vessels passing through. India, the world's second biggest sugar producer, is now importing for the first time in a decade. A weak monsoon has hit production and prices have jumped 40% in 2 months.
1: Military officials in Ukraine say Russian drone strikes on a shopping centre in the central city of Kryvyi Rih have killed at least six people and injured more than 90 others. President Zelensky, who's from Kryvyi Rih, said a second wave of drones attacked emergency workers at the scene half an hour after the building was first hit. Football's world governing body FIFA has fined Argentina, together with three of its players and one official, because of their conduct at the recent World Cup. FIFA also says Argentina breached rules against racist abuse and demonstration. Mani Jasmi reports.
4: Leandro Paredes, a midfielder, is banned for Argentina's next 10 matches, while defender Nahuel Molina has received a 7-match ban. The Argentine Football Association has been fined $321,000 for unsporting behaviour when its players celebrated with the flag of the Falkland Islands after they beat England in the semi-finals, and for discrimination and racist abuse by their fans. Argentina's next match must be played in a stadium only half of which is open to supporters.
1: World News from the BBC. Officials in Ethiopia's Tigray region have suspended the annual Ashenda festival that celebrates women and girls over fears of aerial strikes in the capital Mekele. The tourism department says the decision follows recent drone strikes that killed two people. Several people have been injured in an attack at a high school in central Sweden. The authorities in Fagersta say a person armed with a sword entered the school and attacked a number of people. Local media say at least two people were hurt and that a man armed with a machete was shot in the leg by police. A High Court judge in Britain has ordered Prince Harry and six other public figures who lost their privacy claim against the publisher of the Daily Mail newspaper have been ordered to an initial $13 million to cover their opponents' legal costs. The seven, who also include the singer Elton John, must make the payment within a week. Lionel Barber, a former editor of the Financial Times, says the judge was extremely critical of the group.
5: Dozens of Daily Mail, Associated Newspapers, executives and journalists were embroiled in this, and there was no evidence. So he said, because of the unreasonable nature of the way this was conducted and the lack of evidence, he's refused to cap the costs. So Prince Harry is facing a grim day and grim weeks ahead.
1: A 4-meter-long reticulated python named after the Hollywood actress Jodie Foster has become the first snake in the world to receive a life-saving cancer treatment normally used in humans. The 50-kilogram python, which is housed at Chester Zoo in England, was given electrochemotherapy after a cancerous tumour was discovered in its jawbone, preventing it from eating. BBC News.
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8: 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Saturday's outlook is cloudy. High chance of showers, most likely in the morning and afternoon. The chance of a thunderstorm in the afternoon and evening. Winds west to northwesterly 15 to 20 kilometers per hour, becoming light during the afternoon. Kempsey 22, Southwest Rocks 20 and Bellbrook 22 degrees. Sunday's forecast is partly cloudy. The chance of morning fog inland. Medium chance of showers in the north, slight chance elsewhere. The chance of a thunderstorm in the afternoon and evening. Light winds becoming easterly 15 to 20 kilometers per hour during the day, then becoming light during the afternoon. Kempsey 22, Southwest Rocks 19 and Willawarren 21 degrees. Monday's weather information is partly cloudy. The chance of morning fog. Slight chance of a shower in the morning and afternoon. The chance of a thunderstorm in the morning and afternoon. Light winds becoming east to northeasterly 15 to 25 kilometers per hour during the day, then tending northwest to northeasterly 15 to 20 kilometers per hour during the evening. Kempsey 24, Southwest Rocks 20 and Willawarren 24 degrees. This brings you to the end of your update of the latest local weather information on 103.1 Tank FM.
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10: The Kempsey CWA invites you to a morning of friendship and culture on Saturday, the 22nd of August, from 9am to 12 noon at their rooms on the corner of John and Verge Streets, Kempsey. 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
3: BBC News with Sue Montgomery. The authorities in Ukraine say 14 people have been killed in a daytime Russian drone strike on a shopping centre in the central city of Kryvyi Rih. Here's our Ukraine correspondent Dan Johnson.
4: Footage shows a drone diving towards the already burning shopping centre. Despite attempts to shoot it down, it then hit the building. People are reported trapped beneath rubble and rescue teams are searching. President Zelensky, who's from Kryvyi Rih, said the strike was absolutely cynical and despicable. He added the second drone struck half an hour after the first, targeting emergency workers. More than 100 people were wounded, dozens seriously, local officials say, and at least 11 children are reported to have been hurt.
3: A senior United Nations official has warned that the Ebola outbreak in the Democratic Republic of Congo is growing exponentially, with more than 2,500 deaths now recorded. Julian Harness, the UN's Ebola coordinator, says half of the deaths have been in the past 20 days. Trish Newport is the emergency programme manager for Doctors Without Borders.
5: Every time there is a new case in a new area, you need to have isolation, lab capacity, you need to have decontamination of the houses, surveillance, contact tracing, and most importantly, you need to have community.

0: community engagement. And today, that is not happening everywhere where there are cases. And as long as all of these pillars of outbreak response are not in place in every single place where there are cases, the outbreak will continue to spread.
1: The U.S. Vice President J.D. Vance is in his hometown of Middletown, Ohio, as campaigning steps up ahead of November's crucial midterm elections. Addressing crowds at the steel plant where his grandfather worked for almost four decades, he underlined Donald Trump's America First agenda, accusing Democrats of voting to send U.S. jobs overseas. Mr. Vance has leaned increasingly on his Rust Belt roots while promoting the Trump administration's economic policy. Football's world governing body FIFA has fined Argentina, together with three of its players and one official, because of their conduct at the recent World Cup. FIFA also says Argentina breached rules against racist abuse. Here's Manny Jasmi.
2: Leandro Paredes, a midfielder, is banned for Argentina's next 10 matches, while defender Nahuel Molina has received a seven-match ban. The Argentine Football Association has been fined $321,000 for unsporting behaviour when its players celebrated with the flag of the Falkland Islands after they beat England in the semi-finals, and for discrimination and racist abuse by their fans. Argentina's next match must be played in a stadium only half of which is open to supporters.
1: BBC News. The family of Pakistan's jailed former Prime Minister Imran Khan say they remain concerned about his health, despite him being declared medically fit after a short hospital visit. Mr. Khan, who's being held in isolation, was returned to prison within hours after being taken to a different hospital to that specified by judges and not being seen by his personal physician. A court in the UK has ordered Prince Harry and six other public figures who lost their privacy claim against the publisher of the Daily Mail newspaper to pay an initial $13 million to cover their opponent's legal costs. The seven, who also include the singer Elton John, had accused the Mail of bugging their cars and homes, listening into calls and other privacy breaches. The publisher, Associated Newspapers Limited, had denied all the allegations. The world number one men's tennis player Jannik Sinner will not compete at the US Open this month because of an injury. On social media, he said he was very sad and disappointed because New York had a special place in his heart. A British woman who's believed to be the world's oldest living person is celebrating her 117th birthday. Ethel Caterham has spent the day with her family and friends, as Rebecca Drought reports.
3: Ethel Caterham was born just days before workers started pouring concrete for the Panama Canal. In 1909, the aeroplane altitude record stood at just 300 metres. Mrs. Caterham, who's born in Hampshire 5 years before the start of the First World War, says she's had a year of firsts, despite living through a century of monumental technological, political and social change. She held hands with the King when he visited her in September and stroked a llama. She said she was looking forward to what the next year might bring.
1: BBC News.
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6: 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Saturday's outlook is cloudy. High chance of showers, most likely in the morning and afternoon. The chance of a thunderstorm in the afternoon and evening. Winds west to northwesterly 15 to 20 kilometers per hour, becoming light during the afternoon. Kempsey 22, Southwest Rocks 20 and Bellbrook 22 degrees. Sunday's forecast is partly cloudy. The chance of morning fog inland. Medium chance of showers in the north, slight chance elsewhere. The chance of a thunderstorm in the afternoon and evening. Light winds becoming easterly 15 to 20 kilometers per hour during the day, then becoming light during the afternoon. Kempsey 22, Southwest Rocks 19 and Willawarren 21 degrees. Monday's weather information is partly cloudy. The chance of morning fog. Slight chance of a shower in the morning and afternoon. The chance of a thunderstorm in the morning and afternoon. Light winds becoming east to northeasterly 15 to 25 kilometers per hour during the day, then tending northwest to northeasterly 15 to 20 kilometers per hour during the evening. Kempsey 24, Southwest Rocks 20 and Willawarren 24 degrees. This brings you to the end of your update of the latest local weather information on 103.1 Tank FM.

0: Hello and welcome to The Wire, your national and independent coverage of current affairs right across Australia on community and Indigenous radio. I'm Tony Pank-Lewitt coming to you from Radio 4EB in Mianjin, Brisbane. And today on the show...
1: And so, of course, it is quite strange to think about mosquitoes as potentially being useful to help prevent or even maybe one day eliminate malaria, but that's what we're thinking might be possible here in the future.
0: A new study trial in Melbourne is using mosquitoes in the fight against malaria. So how exactly does that work? We have all the details. Also, find out how men's sheds are providing a sense of belonging for males who may be struggling with emotional support. And later today...
2: We've done multiple different experiments for the International Space Station. One of my favourites, though, is looking at how plants grow in space because the lack of gravity really confuses them. And so we've had different experiments that look at where the growth happens.
0: The 2026 National Science Week is coming to a close, and we learn how microgravity can impact plant growth. We'll have this and more for you over the next half hour. Thanks for being with us today. We're on air across Australia thanks to the Community Radio Network and the support from the Community Broadcasting Foundation. First up today, this week, The Wire covered the Central Australian Heat Resilience Summit, a forum where communities, researchers and organisations discussed how heat is affecting the region. One of the topics discussed at the summit is how homelessness is affected by extreme heat. Presented by Director of Climate and Homelessness at Bayabara, John Swain. To explain more about his work, The Wire's contributor from 8CCC, Kate Lyons-Dawson, started asking Mr. Swain his thoughts about the Heat Resilience Summit.
3: Yeah, I thought it was amazing. And I think for context, I've attended a lot of these heat summits. Okay. They're becoming more a frequent event. Mm-hmm. And I think for something that was stood up very sort of quickly, and it was basically all hands in, there wasn't like a budget. People were just flying up. I thought it was incredible. I thought the caliber of speakers that they had, and it was a nice balance of... Obviously, this is the problem and this is what we're facing, but also just the local initiatives, the community-driven sort of solutions was incredible.
4: And this may be contentious, but I just wondered what you thought of the federal response there. So there's the National Adaptation Plan and National Climate Risk Assessment.
3: I think it's interesting, having worked in state and local government, I also know that sometimes it's potentially like... Not speaking for Murray as well, Dr. Murray, but I think it is sometimes hard to, you have to sort of speak, a government line. That's one angle. The other angle is, and I've seen it increasingly, I increasingly believe, I'm not sure if we're going to get like high levels of government responses to this. I feel like there's a resource element to it as well. And I think a lot of these departments are quite stretched. I thought the National Climate Risk Assessment is an incredible document that came out last year in terms of what it... There's a lot of things, obviously, that's probably left out, but I think in terms of outlining the risks, I thought was amazing. I think the adaptation plan, yeah, as you mentioned, there are things that I was probably expecting more, but it sort of, I guess, solidified that I think for a lot of these responses, there is a large element of community-driven responses that are probably going to be needed to properly address it. I think climate and homelessness is very similar. Homelessness has been a problem for a long time, but we don't get any real solutions from it. And I always go back to a quote that I think I mentioned in the presentation from a US colleague who talks about climate change and homelessness are two problems that we've known for a very long time but haven't addressed. And I think sometimes if I look at it from a homelessness lens, I think sometimes there's a lack of government response because there's a community element that allows it to continue in some way. There's no pressure at a political level. I think homelessness is really interesting, and that might be a controversial take, but I think I look at homelessness in where I'm from, Sydney, and I think it's often a frustrating space because you can see the solutions, you can see what is needed, but there's sometimes that political will. You talk to politicians and they go, we'd love to, but Treasury won't release the extra funds.
4: Do you want to talk a little bit about your work and how you've come to it and how's it going?
3: So my background, I've worked in homelessness and mental health for about 16 years. Fell into it accidentally. Mm-hmm. So my undergrads, I got an arts degree. Started working in it and then retrained. And then, so I've managed homelessness units at an NGO level, state level, local government level. More frequently what I was finding, I'd say probably prior to 2019, I found in my role that I was coordinating services to increasingly respond to extreme weather events. Mm. So for Sydney, it's predominantly heat. We're a very humid city and getting increasingly so.
4: But then you've got the western suburbs as well.
3: Yeah.
4: The temperatures out that way are phenomenal.
3: Yeah. And I grew up in the Blue Mountains for a period as well. And so that western suburbs, especially along the Nepean and then further in, gets incredibly hot and the heat doesn't leave. So we were providing extreme weather responses and extreme heat. When the bushfires came, there was also smoke. The smoke was in the city. Right. I've never seen anything like that before. And I think that's sort of where, I guess, the Baibara name came from, because I remember when the bushfires started, Port Macquarie, around that sort of rainforest, sort of tropical areas, was burning as well. And my grandparents grew up there for a long, long time, and I don't remember fires like that. Mm-hmm. And I think it sort of hit me that, oh, we're in this space now. We realised that, yeah, there isn't any sort of existing protocols that you can activate locally and quickly. Mm. And so, because heat discriminates, like it discriminates about the elderly, if you're on medication, if you've got a disability, if you don't have, like your house doesn't cool down, if you're outside without shelter. Mm-hmm. So we developed these protocols with St Vincent's Health, the state government, and they're very local protocols for the city of Sydney. When it gets to a certain heat threshold, we activate and we coordinate all the outreach services to provide water, immediate triage, and in some case, the state government will open additional temporary accommodation.
4: What sort of work are you doing while you're here in town?
3: Yeah, so I was asked by, commissioned by NT Shelter and Anglicare NT to, looking at the heat that's coming, and I guess I'm going to be bold and say, and I think it's good that communities start putting that lens on. We're sort of past the point, I think, of mitigation. We're now into the adaptation phase. But I think it helps the urgency of how we respond to things.
0: That was Director of Climate and Homelessness at Baibara, John Swain, speaking with ACCC's Kate Lyons-Dawson.
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0: Researchers from the Melbourne-based Walter and Eliza Hall Institute of Medical Research have developed a new vaccination approach into transforming mosquito bites into immunity boosters against malaria. The preclinical study is the first to tackle the disease's parasites at the late liver stage, with no drug treatment available capable of preventing malaria control. So exactly how are mosquitoes helping in this study in the fight against malaria? I spoke to Associate Professor Justin Boddy, Head of Lab from the Melbourne-based Walter and Eliza Hall Institute of Medical Research.
1: So this work is a collaboration with a pharmaceutical company in the United States called Merck, or Merck Sharp & Dohme. We started collaborating with Merck about 10 years ago, 2016. We've been working on similar types of malaria protein targets for maybe 10 years before that. So it's a long-term goal to work towards, but we've also benefited from some good luck and strong collaboration along the way.
0: Now, can you explain about mosquitoes and how this helps with malaria? You would think like, how does mosquitoes actually help with it? But so I found that interesting with what this research is. So can you talk us about how mosquitoes are factoring in this particular project and how it's going to help with malaria?
1: So that's the paradox here, is that mosquitoes are actually the cause of spreading malaria. So when they need to feed, they'll take some blood. And so they're biting animals and they're biting humans. And if those animals or humans have malaria parasites in their blood, then those mosquitoes will become infected and they will then go on and spread the malaria parasite to other animals or humans. And so, of course, it is quite strange to think about mosquitoes as potentially being useful to help prevent or even maybe one day eliminate malaria. But that's what we're thinking might be possible here in the future. So what we're trying to do is make use of the fact that mosquitoes are packaging up and delivering malaria parasites into people all the time. So actually every day there's over 770,000 cases of malaria. That's every day. And so there's lots and lots of mosquitoes biting people, transmitting malaria parasites into people. And actually, that's what we want in the context of a vaccination, is that we want to partner the malaria parasite also with a new new drug agent that we've developed. And so if we're able to deliver drugs to people in a convenient way for them, we think that then using mosquitoes to continue doing what they're naturally doing would bring the other half of the equation that we need, which is malaria parasites that would actually come into people such that when the drug kills them, it then provides immune education so that people can actually not have disease, but then benefit from all of the immunity that they will develop moving forward.
0: Can you go into more detail, Justin, with just the process in doing, like, say, the experiments and everything? Like, was it, say, like mice were used, and what were some of the results, like, sure, when doing this whole process?
1: So what we can actually do is prevent the parasite from doing its normal journey from the liver into the blood and therefore prevent disease, and then ask the question, in this case, we've given mice malaria infection in the presence of this drug agent, and they got a liver infection, we could see it, but it never moved into the blood. And so these animals were completely protected from disease, and so that was exciting. But we then reasoned that maybe we could wait weeks, months, or even years later, and next time we try to challenge these animals with malaria, we won't give them the drug. We'll just see what happens. Do those animals now become susceptible to malaria? And to our surprise, no matter how long we waited, those animals didn't get malaria in the future. So they had mounted an immune response from their single encounter, or in some cases a double encounter because we gave them a boost vaccination, that they had then developed long-lasting protection against mosquito bites that wouldn't ordinarily give them malaria in the future, and that it was effectively near lifelong immunity because mice typically lived for about 2 years, maybe 2.5 years, and we were able to protect mice for nearly that long, almost 2 years.
0: In the long term, okay, so obviously apart from wanting to cure malaria so it's gone and it's not causing problems, and what's next for the project? So obviously there's been some great results. Like, what would you like to see happen for the next couple years?
1: What we'd like to do are two things. Firstly, we'd like to go from the preclinical study we've done here in mice into humans, and to do that very soon. And so what we'd like to do is to show that if human volunteers who receive malaria sporozoites and have this liver infection are also given our drug agent, will they be protected from malaria disease at the blood stage? And if so, when we give these volunteers malaria in the future, would they be protected at all against that challenge of malaria? And if so, what might be some of the immune mechanisms involved? And the second component of my answer is that to really roll this out then into the real world, what we'd like to be able to do is not just give this drug agent that we're developing via oral tablet, which require, I guess, a bit more attention in terms of how their treatment regimen is going to be followed. So people have to take tablets for weeks or months. What we'd like to do is simplify it for them and follow what's happened in HIV recently. There's an innovation with HIV that researchers have developed a single injectable drug called lenacapravir that could provide up to 6 months of protection against infection with HIV virus from a single injectable. And so we'd love to be able to develop, and we are doing in preclinical development at the moment, making a long-acting injectable form of the drug agent that we're making here. So that what we'd hope in the future is that maybe people in vulnerable communities, particularly young children or even children up to the age of 15, and maybe even adults, would receive an injection just before the rainy season of malaria would begin. And we would hope that one day they would receive complete protection across that rainy season because of the drug agent that's slowly releasing a sustained amount of drug over that 3 months window, maybe longer. In some places, it could be up to 6 months. And then all the while, even if we had no immunity, that would be an amazing tool for helping to prevent malaria.
0: That was Associate Professor Justin Boddy from the Melbourne-based Walter and Eliza Hall Institute of Medical Research, ending the report. 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I'm Tony Pankluik in Brisbane. A big hello to our friends in Alice Springs on ACCC, to our listeners in Noosa on Noosa FM, and to the other side of the country, to Radio Goolari in Broome, Western Australia. Men's mental health in Australia is getting more important, and organisations are tailoring services to give men much-needed support. According to the ABS in 2022, men are 3 times more likely to die by suicide than women. The first men's shed opened 30 years ago at Lane Cove in Sydney, and now they're located across Australia, where they offer a place to find emotional support, connection, and a sense of belonging. The Wire's contributor from 1RPH, Greg Thomas, attended one of the sheds in Wagga Wagga and started chatting with Secretary David Croft.
6: There are over 1,400 men's sheds in Australia, more men's sheds than there are McDonald's, so that's a big plus. So there's men's sheds for men only. There's community sheds that have men and women and other groups. But ours is strictly for men. Mm-hmm. We currently have 147 financial members, and they come as they please. We're only open 7:30 till 12, Monday to Friday. No conflict at home. And most of the blokes go, they have a scan in the afternoon. Mm-hmm. That's a senior citizen's afternoon nap. Because the average age when you're starting looking, our oldest member will be 103. A lot of the heads of the section are in their 90s. The biggest thing is camaraderie. And you're getting men that would be sitting at home with a can of Coke and a biscuit in front of a telly that are now coming, doing something. They're interacting with other men. They're discussing politics, football. Who cares? It doesn't matter. Talking, and they're still upright. It's the big plus.
7: During my short tour, before sitting down, I met with so many men from a variety of backgrounds. I was curious about what kinds of men the shed attracts.
6: It's incredible that the variation in walks of life, yes. So I had 40 years in pest animal management and research. We've got bank managers, we've got labourers, we've got people that worked on council. It doesn't matter, nobody's sort of... You're not singled out because of your past. A lot of farmers, because they come off the farm and they've lived on their own. They've virtually worked solo, and now they're coming together and they're finding the camaraderie and the group interaction.
7: Terence Smith is one of those men from an interesting background. He's now the shed's head brewer, and I asked him about the objectives of the men's shed.
8: The men's shed was primarily set up to overcome some significant problems for men who were 50 and over, probably. Social isolation was a demon for a lot of us, and it was the cause of reversible dementias, loneliness, misery, suicides, and that sort of stuff. And the men's shed was set up as a place for men to go. The things we do here are quite secondary to coming here, and coming here is all about largely being in a place where you talk to people, and that causes you to, I don't know, it invigorates things like social skills, memory. I spend half my time here listening to the stories of the guys, you know, in the earlier days, and I'm not old enough to tell my stories yet, and I'm 70. But it's just, if you've got a 10-minute job, just expect it to take 20 because you'll be talking to somebody in between. And it's that type of social interaction I just love. Yeah, I was a clinical psychologist for 40 years, and, I love it.
7: But Terence isn't a stranger to the black dog himself.
8: When I retired, I didn't have enough to do, and I hit the grog a bit, and I was getting angry, I was frustrated. I was a workaholic, and I didn't have anything to do. Coming here has been one of the best things to do. Mm-hmm. I also go to the Junior Golf Club and work there as a volunteer. Coming here, I talk to guys, and they say it's been a lifesaver for them. Our environment is one of kindness. You come here, and if you don't want to be kind, go away. You know, if you have issues that interfere with you being able to form friendships, then we will go and we will talk to that person. We will follow them up at home. We'll follow them up here.
7: Terence shared what life would be like without the shed.
8: Essentially what it will do is stop men gathering together and talking. Isolation is probably one of the more wicked things that happens with age. It's involved in cognitive decline, emotional decline, irritability, that sort of stuff. We get sent to the men's shed by our wives or partners. But I think something else will morph because the need is there and recognised, and people see it for what it is and want it.
9: You and your background were a clinical psychologist. Do you ever see things that, in your view, need to be referred, and do you assist people with those moves to perhaps seeing a professional?
8: Oh, yeah. I'm watching all the time. One of the guys in the brewery that we had, he had a series of symptoms that, in the end, it looked like it was a dementia coming on. But with my training, I knew it was a new TI. He finished up in Goulburn Hospital, comes home, and I've now sort of vowed to his wife that I'll keep a really close eye on him. Things like depression, misery. Misery is worse than depression. Misery is just intense unhappiness that won't go away. Depression has other symptoms as well, but we look for that. And I go up to people and I talk to them about it. you're looking miserable, what's going on? And they'll tell you. They want to talk. It's just, and this is the place where they can do it if they get asked.
0: That was Terrence Smith from Men's Shed Wagga Wagga speaking with 1RPH's Greg Thomas. National Science Week is wrapping up, showcasing why science is so important in our daily lives. More than 2,000 researchers took science and technology to the streets, but it reached the sky and space. An astrophysicist says space is giving a lot of information applicable to Earth. Associate Dean of Innovation and Technology, Sarah Webb, researches how microgravity at the International Space Station can affect growth in plants. The wise Eduardo Jordan started asking Dr. Webb what motivated her to become an astrophysicist.
2: Oh, I think I was always curious with everything in the night sky, curious about how big the universe was, how old are stars and what are black holes. And it was all of those questions that led me to exploring the universe and wanting to know more.
10: Now, for our listeners who are unfamiliar or want to know more, what do you do as an astrophysicist?
2: I'm very lucky. I get to do a few different things as an astrophysicist. So one of them is to study how stars die and explode. Another part of my job is actually closer to home and sending experiments to the International Space Station, which is really fun and really unexpected. We get to think a little bit about how space might affect things like biological systems. And then I get to teach the next generation as well.
10: So one of the multiple things of research you're involved, as you mentioned, is in microgravity research on the International Space Station. Could you please expand on your work in the area?
2: Yeah, of course. We've done multiple different experiments to the International Space Station. One of my favourites, though, is looking at how plants grow in space because the lack of gravity really confuses them. And so we've had different experiments that look at where the growth happens. So what happens between the roots and the shoots? And does gravity really confuse the way that they germinate and behave in different materials? And one of my favourite things is that we're actually able to use all of that information and use all my past experiments to spin out a company from Swinburne called Launch Labs, which actually sell experiment kits with real seeds that have been to the International Space Station for people at home or in the classroom. So now people and students can work with real space samples and investigate the exact same things that we do.
10: Now, some people might think space science is not very relevant to everyday life, and also, well, there's this knowledge or something that is just to explore planets and stars and etc. How does research in space benefit us in Earth?
2: Oh, it benefits us in a multitude of ways, especially space exploration and actually doing space science for science sake. So a lot of the things that we rely on every day, from satellite communications to imagery to weather to credit card transactions, are all reliant on systems that are based in space, on satellite systems. And those systems are then based on what we did to design original things for space, including telescopes and observatories. And so there's a lot of trickle-down technology, but studying the fundamentals of the universe helps us just understand the fundamentals of physics on an everyday basis, which underpins everything in our technological age.
10: And have you seen like more interest in, you know, in young Australians thinking about taking a career path in astrophysics?
2: Mm-hmm. Yeah, I think having not just astrophysics, but STEM skills in particular are really important. Getting young Australians thinking about what their jobs might be in the future and what type of skills they might need, because science really is all-encompassing. We need science skills to help us solve and build the future that we will rely on.
10: Now, National Science Week kicks off tomorrow on the 15th of August. What would you like to say to those young Australians interested in pursuing a career in your area and where we can get more information about this?
2: I think everybody should explore at least one National Science Week event. You can go to scienceweek.net.au to find an event near you, lots of online events, in-person events, and ask one curious question. If you can leave the following week with an answer to something you didn't know before, that is a massive win.
10: And are you going to be participating in creating an event for the community, or what's your involvement in it?
2: Yeah, I've got multiple events, but one of my favourites is actually a free online event, and I'm doing a YouTube live stream talking about seeds that have been to the International Space Station, all the science behind it, and it can be live streamed into classrooms or homes or watched after the fact.
0: That was astrophysicist from Swinburne University, Dr. Sarah Webb, speaking with The Wire's Eduardo Jordan. There's still some events across Australia showcasing science, and for more information, go to scienceweek.org.au. And that's the end of the show today. Thanks so much for listening wherever you are in Australia. The Wire is a co-production between community radio stations, 2SER, Radio Adelaide, Syn Media, 4ZZZ, and Radio 4EB in Brisbane, with the great support of the Community Broadcasting Foundation and the Community Radio Network. 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The Wire acknowledges the traditional custodians of the Turrbal and Yuggera countries, where this program has been produced, and we pay our respects to Aboriginal elders, past, present, and emerging. Today, The Wire came to you from Radio 4EB in Brisbane. I'm Tony Pankaluik. Thanks so much for your company. And we'll see you next time on The Wire.
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14: G'day, it's Michael Kemp, your local member for Oxley. I recently welcomed the New South Wales Shadow Minister for Police to the Mid-North Coast, and we heard directly from locals and police about the issues affecting our community. 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
3: Good morning, I'm David Cameron. Australian Federal Police say there's no indication of any ongoing threat to Australia despite a man being charged with attempting to engage in foreign interference. A 27-year-old Victorian man who is a dual Russian-Australian citizen allegedly sought to collect and provide information to Russia about Ukrainian military personnel, locations and operations. AFP Commissioner Chrissy Barrett says global conflicts continue to impact the security environment in Australia.
4: This is the first time the Counter Foreign Interference Task Force has charged a Russian-linked individual with attempting to engage in foreign interference since new laws were introduced in 2018 to protect Australia's sovereignty and our national interests.
3: At least 14 people have been killed and more than 120 wounded after two Russian drones struck a shopping centre in the central Ukrainian city of Kryvyi Rih. Local authorities say 22 children were among the wounded in the daytime attack on President Volodymyr Zelensky's hometown. He says a second attack hit the shopping centre half an hour after the first in a deliberate attempt to target emergency services. The Home Affairs Minister says a former ASIO agent can give evidence at the Bondi Beach terror attack Royal Commission remotely. The man claims to have warned security agencies about the gunman years before last December's deadly attack. He says he wants to return to Australia from an undisclosed location due to fears over security. Tony Burke says he doesn't believe that's necessary.
5: Mike Burgess, the Director General of ASIO, has given me clearance to make clear that if I was ever asked about this, which I now have, he has advised and made clear to the Royal Commission that any evidence that would come from this particular individual is declassified.
3: Federal Health Minister Mark Butler says he's evaluating the need for multiple specialist cancer treatment units to meet demand. Victoria and South Australia have been competing to house a proton therapy unit, a project.
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7: CWA invites you to a morning of friendship and culture on Saturday, the 22nd of August, from 9 a.m. to 12 noon at their rooms on the corner of John and Verge Streets, Kempsey. Enjoy a cuppa and a chat and explore Fiji, this year's country of study. At 10 a.m, guest speaker Leah will share insights from her recent trip to Fiji, and all guests are welcome to share their own knowledge of the country. The morning also features a raffle and a trading table filled with locally handmade items. If you're interested in joining the Kempsey CWA, regular meetings are held on the second Saturday of each month at 10 a.m. Now is the perfect time to sign up, as membership is completely free for August and September. All guests are welcome.
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8: Stay there. The latest weather is next.
9: Yes, and a very good morning. And let's take a look and see what's going to be happening with our forecast for today. Looks like we had a bit of rain overnight last night. Yeah, because the ground was

0: quite wet this morning when I came out. Yeah, but anyway, let's go and take a look. And they're going to be telling us it's going to be partly cloudy. There's a medium chance of showers, become less likely this morning. There's a chance of a thunderstorm during this afternoon as well as the evening. Light winds becoming northwest to a southwesterly, around 15 to 20 kilometres. That's all happening in the middle of the day. Then becoming light in the late afternoon, and the daytime temperatures are expected to reach between 16 to 22. Well, we've got Coffs Harbour, Port Macquarie and Foster all expecting 20, but Taree and Kempsey, well, they're both expecting 22. And the sun was due to rise at 17 minutes past 6 a.m. this morning, and it's due to set at 27 minutes past 5 p.m. this evening. Now, our fire danger, let's go and take a look there. Well, there's no rating for the North Coast, but for the Greater Hunter, the New England and the Northern Slopes, well, they're all going to be high. Anyway, oh, I hit that. That's not good. Anyway, let's go and take a look and see what's happening. At the present moment here in Kempsey, we are sitting on 13.7, feels like 13.6. I think it feels like lower than that. Our humidity is at 97%. The wind is west at 6 kilometres. The wind gust is at 11 kilometres. The rain we received since 9 a.m. yesterday morning was 0.4 millimetres. And our pressure at the present moment is sitting on 1,021.8 hectopascals. So that's a little bit of our forecast that's happening for today. But anyway, let's go and take a look and see what's happening with our coastal waters. Now, this is for the Coffs Coast, and this is up until midnight. The weather situation we have, the winds are forecast to gradually shift more westerly from today as a trough and a cold front brushes the south. Then another high pressure system is forecast to move into the Tasman Sea later into the weekend and gradually backing the wind north to northeasterly by Sunday. Winds are forecast to freshen during the early next week as the next front approaches the coastal waters, crossing by mid next week. Okay, the forecast up until midnight tonight, and this is from Woolite to Smoky Cape. Winds are going to be northwesterly around 10 to 15 knots, reaching up to 20 knots offshore early in the morning, then tending northerly in the early afternoon, then become variable around 10 knots in the late evening. Seas come around 1 to 1.5 metres, decreasing below 1 metre around midday. The swell is a northeast to a southeasterly, and that's below 1 metre. Now, the weather's going to be cloudy, chance of a thunderstorm late this afternoon as well as the evening. Anyway, that is, as I said, for our Coffs Coast, and now we take a look at our Macquarie Coast, and this is also up until midnight. And this is going to be from Smoky Cape all the way down to Seals Rock. Now, the winds are going to be west to northwesterly around 10 to 15 knots, reaching up to 20 knots offshore north of Port Macquarie, and that's early in the morning. Now, the winds will be tending north to northwesterly in the morning, then becoming variable around 10 knots in the late afternoon. Seas come around 1 metre. The swell is a north to a northeasterly below 1 metre, partly cloudy, 50% chance of showers, and there's also a chance of a thunderstorm. So that's a little bit of our forecast that's going to be happening for Saturday. And what's the date today? Do we know what the date today is? Yes, the 22nd of August. Wow, this month is nearly gone. Yes, right before Christmas we'll be knocking at our door, will it? Won't it? Anyway, if you're going out on the waters today, please ensure everything is working on your boat, and also please let someone know where you're going to be roughly, and also what time you may come back into shore. But you can download that app as well, and you can let them, the marine people, know. But you must sign off when you come back in, because if you don't, they're going to come looking for you, and that's going to cost you a fortune in money. It does. It's not cheap. But also, please ensure everyone is wearing their, what is it? Life jacket.
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2: Maranga. Dungutti, Gutum, Buddy, Ditten. Bitta Ninamuwara Wa Bukul Bandunakai Mungunmungu Dangati Kutum Bari Ditten Dangu Bari Ditten and Danang Naranga Baria Ditten.
1: We furthermore acknowledge the stories, traditions, and living cultures of Aboriginal and Torres Strait Islander peoples on this land and commit to building a brighter future together.
0: Well, I'm going to say very good morning to everyone. It wasn't too really cold this morning. No, not at all, because actually I walked outside. I didn't even have my cardigan on. And why? Because I left it in the truck last night after I come home from the club. Yeah, but anyway, all good, all good. I'm the good girl, yes, as well. And anyway, I'm going to open our program, as I do every Saturday morning, because you're about to listen to our generations of country music, or country music, unless there's a reason, a good reason, where I've got to play a special one as a throw-off. But in the meantime, Keith Jemison.

0: As I said, that was the late Keith Jemison. Yes, and he always opens our program with that opening song. And yes, it's called the Early Morning Country Show. Yes, that's for every Saturday morning because you're listening to our generations of country music, all country music. And the time here at the tank is now 14 minutes past the hour of 6 o'clock. So I'm going to put some sponsors on and then we're going to come back and have a listen to a bit of Johnny Cash.
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0: And a big thank you to all our sponsors as well. Okay, I said we're going to have a listen to a bit of Johnny Cash and track 7-4, yeah, Long Black Veil. And then we're going to come back and have a listen to, I've got ready lined up, this is by the late Bill Ordway, all the way from Adelaide. You had the pleasure, as I said, I think it was yesterday, I had the pleasure of meeting this man. He was a nice man, but he was a little bit funny in a way, but anyway, he was quite nice. Anyway, he's going to be doing Spanish Eyes. Let's go with John.

Yeah. And as I said, that was Spanish Eyes. Well, Dale Duncan, he's waiting to do a little song, and he's doing a duet with Amos Morris. And I really like this one. It's quite funny. I hope you will enjoy it as well. It's simply called You're a Real Good Friend. Having a friend like this one, you wouldn't need an enemy.

an enemy when you've got one like that in your car and comes back smashed. Not a good thing, is it? Okay, we're going to listen to Gravel Road. They're going to be doing Little Boy Lost.

0: Yes, and taking a look. Well, there's a little bit of work. This is happening out at Mount Seaview, and this is on the Oxley Highway between Forbes River Road and Fenwick Road. It's 18 kilometres east of Yarrawick. There is a change of traffic. Now, they're hoping to have this completed by the 31st of December. Advice is plan your journey, reduce your speed limit to 60, and for sections of single lane, traffic conditions will be in place. Motorists are advised to allow approximately, they're saying, allow extra time. Yep. So that's all happening out at Mount Seaview, as I said, between Forb River Road and Fenwick Road. And as I said, they've been doing this for quite a while. They kicked off on the 18th of December 25, and they, so it's virtually just taken them a little over nearly 12 months.
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6: Stay there. The latest weather is next.
0: Yes, and I'll give you an update in case you missed the 6 o'clock one. Well, the weatherman said it's going to be partly cloudy. There's a medium chance of showers, less likely this morning. There's a chance of a thunderstorm during this afternoon, or should say afternoon, as well as the evening. Light winds becoming northwest to a southwesterly, and that's around 15 to 20 kilometres. That's all happening in the middle of the day, then becoming light in the late afternoon. Now, don't forget the daytime temperatures are expected to reach between 16 to 22. Well, as I said earlier, Coffs Harbour, Port Macquarie and Foster all expecting 20, but Taree and Kempsey, 22. And don't forget the sun was due to rise at 17 minutes past 6 a.m. and it's due to set around 5:27 p.m. this evening. So that's a little bit of our forecast that's happening there. But anyway, let's go and see what the temperature here is in Kempsey. At the present moment, we're sitting on 13.9, feels like 13.1. Our humidity is at 95%. The wind is now west-northwest at 9 kilometres. The wind gust is up to 11 kilometres. And now, must be raining up the river, as it's now gone up to, since 9 o'clock yesterday morning, 0.6 millimetres, because when I read it out at 6 o'clock, it was only 4 millimetres. Anyway, our pressure at the moment has gone up to 1,022.1 hectopascals. So that's a little bit of our forecast that's going to be happening for Saturday. But in the meantime, we're going to have a listen to a little bit of Alan Jackson.

0: just an old plywood boat with a 75 Johnson with electric choke.
1: Yes, as I said, that was Alan Jackson, and it just says Drive for Daddy. Yeah, but anyway, it is now 6:38 here at the Tank. I've got to say good morning to my listeners too. I must not forget that. And I met a lovely lady last night at the club. Yes, I'm talking about you, Chris. She come up and she says, I heard your name call out here a few weeks back. And then she said, are you Ann? I went, yep. She says, I listened to you. She said, I love your music. So, yeah. And that, but I knew the face. I actually knew the face. And I'm sure I've spoken with her before and that, but I just can't remember where it is. It's only me making a lot of noise, fixing up my CDs. Anyway, let's go on back with the music. And I've got to say good morning to our Kookaburra lady because she has requested a few songs. And the very first one, I've got Burl Ives singing it. And that because, and also Bill out of Clybucca, he absolutely loves this one too. And it's called The Battle of Davy Crockett.

Yeah, as I said, that was Bill Ives and Davy Crockett. Also, I know when Lynn used to live up here, she used to love all that type of music as well. But anyway, we got a little lady coming your way, and I did pick the song out, and I didn't train the track. Track 7, simply called Scarlet Ribbon.

0: Yes, I thought the lady was going to... Yeah, that was Hank Cooperman. I thought Donna Marie and him was doing a duet. But anyway, he was singing it on his own, Scarlet Ribbon.
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0: And a big thank you to all our sponsors as well. Okay, let me see what I've got lined up. And Marty Robbins is going to be doing a White Sports Coast. Amos Morris is going to come back and do a Last Goodbye. And then we have Anne Murray. She's going to be doing... Could I Have This Dance With You?

Yes, I said that was Anne Murray and Could I the Dance? Yeah, that was going out to our Kookaburra lady. She liked them, requested those few songs, and now you're okay. It is now 6:56 here at the tank. I think I have to take a CD out because I've got to get ready. And I might put an instrumental on. Yep. And I've got a few lined up here. A little bit of Barry Thornton. Yes, or I should say the late Barry Thornton. If you never had the pleasure of meeting him, I did when we used to go down to Bungendore. And, wow, he was funny. He was really a lovely man. It was really sad, you know, when we actually lost him. But anyway,

As I said, that was the late Barry Thornton, and that was simply called Country, yeah, Country Living. Anyway, I'm going to get him to do another one, because he used to back the late Slim Dusty many years ago as well.

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3: Good morning, I'm David Cameron. A lawyer representing two of the women involved in the Sydney Swan scandal says his clients are in hiding and suffering severe trauma. Several adult entertainers are reported to have joined five players at a Melbourne hotel after the Swans' win against Essendon last Sunday. Police are investigating a report of sexual assault. Police haven't made any arrests or laid charges. Lawyer John Karantsis says, as well as intense media scrutiny, his clients have faced abuse from members of the public.
4: They've received a lot of messages that have been threatening in essence, and they deserve their privacy. They've gone through a traumatic experience.
3: British meteorologists have warned that a developing El Niño weather system could become the largest on record. The scientists say sea temperatures in the tropical central Pacific could be significantly higher than normal. The BBC's Matt McGrath has more.
5: The Met Office says it's never seen a signal this intense in their forecasts. Its projections suggest Pacific sea temperatures could climb more than 3 degrees above normal. El Niño begins when the trade winds, which normally blow west across the Pacific, start weakening. This pushes warm surface water eastwards and lets a huge store of ocean heat build up. Those same shifting winds are the engines of El Niño's impacts, with some already being felt around the world, with a weakened Indian monsoon, floods in Peru, and restrictions on ship numbers through the Panama Canal, which is filled by fresh, not seawater.
3: Reduced rainfall due to the El Niño event is affecting sugar supplies in India, the world's second largest sugar producer and exporter. For the first time in a decade, the country imported sugar to rein in local prices that have increased by 40% in recent months. Authorities in Ukraine say 14 people have been killed and more than 100 injured in daytime Russian drone strikes on a shopping centre in the central city of Kryvyi Rih. President Volodymyr Zelensky says Ukraine will definitely respond. Bogdan is a local community volunteer. He witnessed the attack.
6: I was driving nearby when I heard the explosion and saw smoke, so I came immediately. I saw wounded people and began providing medical assistance. I helped a man with shrapnel injuries, moving him to a safe distance because of the threat of a repeated strike, and handed him over to the ambulance. There was another strike, and unfortunately, people remain under the rubble. A search and rescue operation is ongoing, and we are also still working.
3: Translation by the BBC. The Australian Antarctic Festival continues in Hobart today, offering exhibitions, tours, displays and lectures about Australia's presence on the icy continent. Chief Executive of the Mawson's Huts Foundation, Lara Colrain, says there are sessions for all ages.
7: Lectures, exhibitions, films, education days for students, interact with the science that's going on. So we have our big Antarctic Expo down at Princess Wharf 1 here on Hobart's waterfront. And inside we have a bunch of interactive exhibitors that take people to Antarctica and show the people who work down there and the research that's being done.
3: Sport, and the world number one men's tennis player, Jannik Sinner, won't compete at the US Open this month because of an injury. Writing on social media, Sinner says he's very sad and disappointed because New York has a special place in his heart.
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2: Stay there. The latest weather is next.
3: Yes, and taking a look here, well, not much has really changed. It's still saying it's going to be partly cloudy. Medium chance of showers becoming less likely this morning. There's a chance of a thunderstorm during the afternoon as well as the evening. Light winds becoming northwest to a north to a southwesterly. And that's around 15 to 20 kilometres in the middle of the day, then becoming light in the late afternoon. Now, the daytime temperatures are expected to reach between 16 right through to 22. Well, taking a look here, and we've got Kempsey, they're expecting 22, Taree, 22, but Foster, Port Macquarie and Coffs Harbour, well, they're all expecting 20. And don't forget, the sun is due to set at 27 minutes past 5 this evening. Also, our fire danger, well, there's no rating for the North Coast, but for the Greater Hunter and also the New England and the Northern Slopes, well, they're all going to be moderate. And anyway, let's go and have a look at our temperature here at the moment in Kempsey. We're sitting on 13.9, feels like 14.6. Our humidity is at 96%. And our wind is west at 2 kilometres. The wind gust is at 7 kilometres. Wow, it must be still raining up the river because our gauge is out at the airport, so it's got to be around there. And it says we're now up to 1.0 millimetres. Our pressure at the present moment is still sitting at 1,022.4 hectopascals. So that's a little bit of our forecast that's happening for today. And taking a look here, and they say chance of rain is around 90%. So, yes, so it looks like we're going to get some rain through the day, and the amount they're expecting is between 1.5 millimetres. So that's a little bit of our weather that I have. I was looking at the radar earlier, and there is a big green mass that's really, quite in the centre of it, and that's up around near Grafton and all around them areas, and it's making its way down towards our way. So yeah, but most of it's inland, I can see, and that, and it's just like showery or something coming down on the coastal fringe.
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3: I hate that ad. I'm sorry, but I really hate that ad. I do. That's the way Tank FM, and that, yeah, that's fine with the thing, but the voice, sorry, but it's just me. It's an old one. We've had it for years, but yeah. Anyway, let's go and have a look what I got lined up. The Late Shorty Ranger, he's going to be doing songs of the McLeay, and then we're going to come back and have a listen to Mary Duff.

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3: G'day, it's Michael Kemp, your local member for Oxley. 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Every child deserves the best start in life, and I'll keep fighting in Parliament for greater investment to expand childcare facilities and make sure that families can place their kids.
4: Authorised by Michael Kemp, 72 Elbow Street, West Kempsey, funded using parliamentary entitlements.
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0: And a big thank you to all our sponsors as well. Okay, I'm going to say good morning to all my listeners and that before I move on a little bit further because I've got songs coming off my laptop, I've got songs coming off my CD. There's a mess here. Okay, I'm going to say a big good morning to Rhonda and Mick as well as Tanya and Steve. Don't forget, Tanya will be up here for the Father's Day one. Yes, and don't forget Col Hardy's on as well. Yeah, looking forward to that. Anyway, a big good morning to you guys. Also, good morning to Loma. Get out of bed. She'll be laying back in bed with her radio. I know what she does, and that because she told me. Anyway, good morning to you, Loma, as well as Gwen. And also to Cole, Rita, Jim, Shirley, Maureen, Heather. Also to Jan and Ray Farrell. Also to Millie and Ross. Good morning to you guys. Lynn Waters all the way down in Sydney. Hope all is well with you. And also to Teddy over at West. Yeah, he'd be stuck up under his doona. And our beautiful lady. Yep, she'd be in bed too. And that to Kath and Gary, Barry and Sandy, big morning to you. Lorraine and Derek, Angie, Daff and Pilly. And a big good morning to Michael and Andrew. Don't forget Michael will be on today from 1 o'clock to 4 o'clock with his Saturday with Mike. So don't forget to tune in with that as well. Also to Ricky and also to our Kookaburra lady. And Richard, good morning to you. And also to Bill out of Glybucca. And also to Kevin here in Kempsey, Nancy and Rex, and also a big good morning to Woody. Yes, after 7:30, I've got those special songs I've got to play for them. I told Woody last night I'd be ready. Also to Bill and Robin all the way out there at Southwest Rocks. Audrey, a big good morning to you, girl, and Cheeky Ian and Beverly, yep. Also to Judy and Pat, Lorraine and John, Robert, our butcher, good morning to you, Jill, and Bill, the termite. Yep, good morning to you guys. Also to Nerida as Ross Newton as well. Barry, where are we up to? Jack and James in Canada as well as Rodney all the way down in Mittagong. Barry up here at the Heights. Yes, I did play an Amos. Also all the inmates out at Autovilla. Good morning to you guys and girls. And also to all our golfers. Oh, I don't know whether you're going to play have a bit of golf because the ground was a little bit wet this morning. Anyway, a big good morning to all our silent listeners, internet listeners, and a big good morning to all our visitors as well. Deb and Terry all the way out at Southwest Rocks, good morning to you, and a good morning to George, and also to Bruce, and also to Pauline and be still in bed. Yep, I'll ring her and pull her out of bed. Good morning, Pauline. And Joycey, good morning to you, girl. Also to Anne out of Greenhill, and Kevin, yep. I was talking with him last night. Good morning to you, Kevin, all the way down in Victoria. No, we were doing on Messenger. Also to Rosie, good morning to you as well. And I was having a yak with her on Messenger. She's all the way over in the Philippines. And also to George out at Autovilla. And Maggie down in Victoria. And Jim and Kay out at the Kinchula. Ronnie and Ruth out of Belmore River. And also to Lily and Rob and Chris, the lady I met last night. I did see her surname come, but I can't remember it. But, yeah, a big good morning to you. So our silent listeners are really, because we don't know who our silent listeners are unless they approach you and then you say, well, then you can put them in the book. Otherwise, we just keep putting them under our silent listeners and that. Because I know one lady told Michael and I and Andrew at the time that Michael called them the silent listeners and that. She said, well, we enjoy your music, so we don't need to ring you, and that because we enjoy everything you play. And that made sense. It really did. Anyway, let's go and see what I've got lined up here. We've got a little bit of Dolly. Yep. And she's going to be doing 9 to 5.

As I said, that was Dolly, 9 to 5. We're going to have a listen now to Steve Mills, and he's going to be doing a Gordon Parsons composition, The Kind of Life I Live.

0: I do apologise. I was on the phone and that sweet lady, and that's her, yeah. So I, you know, you just can't be rude and that to people, all I'm not. Anyway, let's go and see what's happening here. We have, I did have it Mount Seaview, and that, it keeps moving around. So it's very touchy, this, what you call her is, the mouse. Yeah, it's very, very tight. Anyway, there is work happening out there at Mount Seaview, and when I get it all settled up, I'll be able to tell you. And that, yeah, they are doing every day. The traffic is affected in both directions. They're asking you to reduce your speed limit to 40, exercise with caution, and as I said, they're hoping to have this completed by the 20th of October, and they said oversize or overmass OSM vehicles, that is 4.6 metres wide, is intending to travel through the site, must call the project team on 0411 021 138 or at least 24 hours prior to the travel. So just remember that if you're driving one of those oversized mass semis and that, you must let them know at least 24 hours that you want to come through. They'd have to have someone to escort them through. Anyway, let's go and have a listen to some of our sponsors.
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0: Look, let's go and have a look and see what our forecast is going to be still. Well, according to our forecast here, there's nothing has really changed at all. We're still going to be partly cloudy. Also, there's a medium chance of showers becoming less likely in this morning. There's a chance of a thunderstorm during the afternoon and evening. Light winds becoming northwest to a southwesterly, and that's around 15 to 20 kilometres. That's all happening in the middle of the day, but then becoming light in the late afternoon. Now, don't forget the daytime temperatures are expected to reach between 16 to 22. Well, as I said, Kempsey and Taree both expecting 22, but Foster, Port Macquarie and Coffs Harbour, 20. And that sun is due to set at 27 minutes past 5 p.m. this evening. Also, taking a look at our fire danger, well, nothing's much changed there, and it's still for the Greater Hunter, the New England and the Northern Slopes. They're all going to be moderate. At the present moment here in Kempsey, we're sitting on 14.0. It says it feels like 13.6. I think it's a bit lower than that because it's very, this is still a bit nippy here in the studio. Anyway, humidity is at 96%. The wind is southwest at 7 kilometres. The wind gust is up to 11 kilometres. Now the rain we receive, so it must be really raining up the river, and that all out towards Orderville away causes. Now we're now sitting on 1.2 millimetres, yes, since 9 a.m. yesterday morning. And our pressure now is at 1022.8. So that's a little bit of our forecast that's going to be happening for today. And the time here at the tank is now 7:34. And what have I got lined up there? I've just got to move Dolly over a bit. I've already played her. Okay. Ranston and Noel Smith. They're going to be doing a little duet back to the Baku. Then we've got Big Mal Cod. He's going to be doing Volunteer via Brigade. Well, there is a lot of volunteers out there. And a big thank you to all them. Also, we got the VW Boys, and they're going to be doing Wagon Wheel. Okay, they're coming to you right now.

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1: Should you go first and I remain to walk the road alone? I live in memory's garden, dear, with happy days we've known. In spring I'll watch for roses red and shades of lilac blue. In early fall with the brown leaves fall, then I'll catch a glimpse of you. Should you go first and I remain to finish with the scroll, no lengthening shadows shall creep in to make this life seem droll. We've known so much of happiness, yes, we've had our cup of joy, and memory is one gift of God that death cannot destroy. Should you go first and I remain, there's one thing I'd have you do. Walk slowly down that long road, for soon I'll follow you.

Yeah, that was Daniel O'Donnell and Beyond the Sunset. That was specially going out to Heather along with Gary Ellis is going to be doing Dark Moon.

Yeah, as I said, that was Gary Ellis and Dark Moon. And those two songs were especially going out to Heather. Also, I got a song going out to Ron from Woody. She's my ute. There's a joke between these two boys to do with this ute.

That was Lee Kernaghan, and She's My Ute. And that was especially going out to Ron and that, yeah, all the way from Woody. Okay, I've got Woody's songs coming your way now. He would like to hear his girlfriend's song, yes, and also his one Ray Stevens, Margaret.

They were battered and bruised, but I guess I had it coming. I don't know what she had for lunch that day, but oh my, she was humming.

0: won't happen again, dear. She's not as pretty as you.
1: Yeah, that was Waddo. Sorry, Woody, I'll have to play your song after the 8 o'clock news because I've got to get ready for our 8 o'clock news and that. So, yeah, so I've got to put a little bit of Barry Thornton on. I did have it lined up, but it's going to go too long. It goes for nearly 4 minutes and I've only got 2 minutes left. So I can't fit two into four. I cannot get that. Okay, but anyway, we're going to have a listen to a little bit of Barry Thornton.

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3: Good morning, I'm David Cameron. A lawyer representing two of the women involved in the Sydney Swan scandal says his clients are in hiding and suffering severe trauma.

0: Police are investigating a report of sexual assault. Police haven't made any arrests or laid charges. Lawyer John Karantzis says, as well as intense media scrutiny, his clients have faced abuse from members of the public.
1: They've received a lot of messages that have been threatening in essence, and they deserve their privacy. They've gone through a traumatic experience.
0: British meteorologists have warned that a developing El Niño weather system could become the largest on record. The scientists say sea temperatures in the tropical central Pacific could be significantly higher than normal. The BBC's Matt McGrath has more.
2: The Met Office says it's never seen a signal this intense in their forecasts. Its projections suggest Pacific sea temperatures could climb more than 3 degrees above normal. El Niño begins when the trade winds, which normally blow west across the Pacific, start weakening. This pushes warm surface water eastwards and lets a huge store of ocean heat build up. Those same shifting winds are the engines of El Niño's impacts, with some already being felt around the world, with a weakened Indian monsoon, floods in Peru, and restrictions on ship numbers through the Panama Canal, which is filled by fresh, not seawater.
0: Reduced rainfall due to the El Niño event is affecting sugar supplies in India, the world's second largest sugar producer and exporter. For the first time in a decade, the country imported sugar to rein in local prices that have increased by 40% in recent months. Authorities in Ukraine say 14 people have been killed and more than 100 injured in daytime Russian drone strikes on a shopping centre in the central city of Kryvyi Rih. President Volodymyr Zelensky says Ukraine will definitely respond. Bogdan is a local community volunteer. He witnessed the attack.
3: I was driving nearby when I heard the explosion and saw smoke, so I came immediately. I saw wounded people and began providing medical assistance. I helped a man with shrapnel injuries, moving him to a safe distance because of the threat of a repeated strike, and handed him over to the ambulance. There was another strike, and unfortunately, people remain under the rubble. A search and rescue operation is ongoing, and we are also still working.
0: Translation by the BBC. The Australian Antarctic Festival continues in Hobart today, offering exhibitions, tours, displays and lectures about Australia's presence on the icy continent. Chief Executive of the Mawson's Huts Foundation, Lara Colrain, says there are sessions for all ages.
4: Lectures, exhibitions, films, education days for students, interact with the science that's going on. So we have our big Antarctic Expo down at Princess Wharf 1 here on Hobart's waterfront. And inside we have a bunch of interactive exhibitors that take people to Antarctica and show the people who work down there and the research that's being done.
0: Sport, and the world number one men's tennis player, Jannik Sinner, won't compete at the US Open this month because of an injury. Writing on social media, Sinner says he's very sad and disappointed because New York has a special place in his heart.
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9: Stay there. The latest weather is next.
10: Yes, and the weatherman said it's going to be partly

0: cloudy. Also, there's a medium chance of showers becoming less likely this morning. There's a chance of a thunderstorm during the afternoon as well as the evening. Light winds becoming northwest to a southwesterly around 15 to 20 kilometres. That's in the middle of the day. Then becoming light in the late afternoon. And the daytime temperatures are expected to reach between 16 and 22. Well, taking a look here, and we have Coffs Harbour, Port Macquarie and Foster all expecting 20, Bataree and Kempsey 22. And the sun, yep, it was due to set at 27 minutes past 5 p.m. this evening. Fire danger for the Greater Hunter, the New England and the Northern Slopes, well, they're all moderate. And taking a look here at the moment, we're sitting on 14.2, and it feels like 14.2. Our humidity is at 96%. The wind is now west-southwest at 6 kilometres. The wind gusts are 7 kilometres. The rain we receive was 1.4 millimetres so far. And our pressure at the present moment is now sitting at 1,022.9 hectopascals.
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0: That's right, you are listening to Tank FM and you're listening to our generations of country music. My name's Anne. I've been... We kicked off from 6 o'clock and I'll be with you right up until 10 o'clock. Yep, but in the meantime, here's Woody, your last song, Margaret.

0: It's me again, Margaret.
1: Hello, this is Margaret.
0: Margaret, I know it's you, Margaret. Are you naked?

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1: 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I know it's you, Margaret.
0: I bet you can't guess what I'm doing.
1: Ha, ha, ha, ha, ha, ha, ha, ha, ha, ha, ha, ha, ha, ha, ha, ha, ha, ha, ha, ha, ha, ha, ha, ha, ha, ha, ha, ha, ha, ha, ha, ha, ha, ha, ha, ha, ha, ha, ha, ha, ha, ha, ha, ha, ha, ha, ha, ha, ha, 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

Creek. You ain't gonna miss me, Margaret, I know that. But I miss you. And when I get out, Margaret, I'm gonna come over there with a weed leader and a live chicken and some beets for birds. We'll have a big old time, Margaret. Yeah, that was Ray Stevens, and I was especially going out to Woody. And we're going to have a listen now to the late Neil Butchworth. Yes, because I remember, Neil, when this CD came out. Well, it hadn't come out at the time, but I remember when he rang, I was working up with Terry at the time on the Friday, and he was saying how he wrote this song of Slim Dusty, and it's called Living in the Shadows of Slim Dusty Sign. And that was he was talking about, because where the sign was used to be, he was actually living, his place was behind that, and that's where he got this song, and they wrote it. I think he was co-wrote it with someone else. It's in the book here, little booklet anyway, and it's coming your way right now.

Yeah, that was the late Niels Butterworth and Living Behind the Sign. Okay, I got a special song going out to Loma and Kay because Kay's back in town. That's her, Loma's cousin.

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2: And a big thank you to all our sponsors as well. Okay, the time here at the tank is now 18 minutes past the hour of 8 o'clock. And tell me when that's going to be doing. Your good girl's going to go bad.

Yeah, as I said, that was Tammy Wynette, and your girl's going to go bad. No. And I say good morning to Shirley and Conway Tweedy. He's going to be doing She Needs Someone to Hold Her When She Cries. Love.

Yeah, that was Conway Tweedy. And a big time is 22 after 8, and I'm going to say a good big morning to Maureen Iman, forgotten, Willie Nelson.

that was Willie Nelson, and yeah, that was called Healing Hands of Time. That was especially going out to Maureen. Okay, I've got lined up here Col Hardy, because Col Hardy's going to be here for Father's Day on the, yes, all happening on the 6th of September. Yep, and we hope to see you all there, because I'm going to make sure I'm going to be there. And that's, yeah, we've got a big table. Yeah, got to book a table, guys. Yes, they, if you want to have a table, my table has gone from 17, 19, 20, 20. We're going to sit to Pauline. We're going to be at the door soon. Okay, Col Hardy's going to, I've got to dedicate this to all the males, because this is a male song, and simply called Lord, It's Hard to Be Humble.

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I could have lots of friends if I wanted, then I wouldn't stand out from the crowd. Some folks say that I'm egotistical,

0: Yeah, there's a bit of work happening there at Port Macquarie at Emerald Drive and Sapphire Drive. And it's every day from 6 a.m. to 4 p.m. The road is affected in both directions. When I get it back, it's left town. Yeah, so that's all happening down there at Port Macquarie. And that, so there's work happening there. Also, there's work happening up at Coffs Harbour, and this is from 6:30 a.m. to 5 p.m. Traffic is affected in both directions, and it is scheduled for road work and maintenance. Check your signage, exercise with caution, follow the directions on the site. Road pavement maintenance work, they kicked off on Thursday the 20th to Friday, they go on to the 28th of August 26, including weekends. So be aware of that, but they may not be working today if there's had some wet weather hanging around. But yeah, but anyway, that's all happening up there at Coffs Harbour. Anyway, let's go and see what's happening here on our sponsors.
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2: Stay there. The latest weather is next.
3: Yes, and taking a look here, it's still going to be partly cloudy, medium chance of showers, becoming less likely this morning. There's a chance of a thunderstorm during the afternoon and evening. Light winds becoming northwest to southwesterly, around 15 to 20 kilometres. That's in the middle of the day. Then becoming light in the late afternoon. And the daytime temperatures are expected to reach between 16 to 22. Well, we've got Coffs Harbour and Port Macquarie and Foster all expecting 20, Bataree and Kempsey 22. And the sun, yep, is due to set at 27 minutes past 5 p.m. this evening. Also taking a look at our fire danger for the Greater Hunter, the New England and the Northern Slopes. Well, they're all moderate at the moment. Anyway, let's go and have a look and see what's happening with our forecast here. At the present moment here in Kempsey, we are now sitting on 14.3, says feels like 14.7. Our humidity is at 96%. The wind is now west-northwest at 4 kilometres. And our wind is at 11 kilometres. The rain we received is 1.6 millimetres and the pressure is sitting at 1,020.0. So that's a little bit of our forecast that's happening for Saturday. What's the date? The 22nd. Okay, let's go and see what I've got. I don't know. I've got music everywhere. I know Tanya Lees, I've got her lined up. She's waiting to come, and Judy Stevens waiting to come on to do a song, and Slim Newton's waiting. But anyway, we're going to have a little listen to Red Savine. And that, because I know there's two ladies out there really likes this song, Teddy Bear, but I think there's quite a few others as well that enjoys it.
4: I was on the outskirts of a little southern town, trying to reach my destination before the sun went down. The old CB was blaring away on channel 19 when there came a little boy's voice on the radio line. And he said, "Breaker 19, is anyone there? Come on back, truckers, and talk to Teddy Bear." Well, I keyed the mic and I said, "You got it, Teddy Bear." And the little boy's voice came back on the air. "Appreciate the break. Who we got on that end?" I told him my handle and then he began. "Now, I'm not supposed to bother you fellas out there. Mom says you're busy and for me to stay off there. But you see, I get lonely and it helps to talk. 'Cause that's about all I can do. I'm crippled and I can't walk." I came back and told him to fire up that mic and I'd talk to him as long as he liked. "This was my dad's radio," the little boy said, "but I guess it's mine and Mom's now, 'cause my daddy's dead. Dad had a wreck about a month ago. He was trying to get home in a blinding snow. Mom has to work now to make ends meet, and I'm not much help with my two crippled feet. She says not to worry, that we'll make it all right, but I hear her crying sometimes late at night. You know, there's one thing I want more than anything else to see. Oh, I know you guys are too busy to bother with me, but you see, my dad used to take me for rides when he was home. But I guess that's all over now since my daddy's gone." Not one breaker came on the old CB as that little crippled boy talked with me. I tried hard to swallow a lump that just wouldn't stay down as I thought about my boy back in Greenville town. Dad was going to take Mom and me with him later on this year. Well, I remember him saying, someday this old truck will be yours, teddy bear. But I know I'll never get to ride an 18-wheeler again. But this old base will keep me in touch with all my trucker friends. Teddy bear's going to back on out now and leave you alone, cause it's about time for Mom to come home. But you give me a shout when you're passing through, and I'll sure be happy to come back to you. Well, I came back and I said, before you go, 1010, what's your home 20, little CB friend? Well, he gave me his address and I didn't once hesitate, cause this hot load of freight is just gonna have to wait. I turned that truck around on a dime and headed straight for Jackson Street, 229. And as I rounded the corner, oh, I got one heck of a shock. 18-wheelers were lined up for three city blocks. Well, I guess every driver for miles around had caught Teddy Bear's call. And that little cripple boy was having a ball. For as fast as one driver would carry him in, another would carry him to his truck and take off again. Well, you better believe I took my turn at riding Teddy Bear. And then I carried him back in and put him down in his chair. And buddy, if I never live to see happiness again, I want you to know I saw it that day in the face of that little man. We took up a collection for him before his mama got home, and each driver said goodbye, and then they were all gone. He shook my hand with a mile-long grin and said, so long, trucker, I'll catch you again. Yeah, I hit that interstate with tears in my eyes. And I turned on the radio and I got another surprise. Breaker 19 came a voice on the air. Just one word of thanks from Mama Teddy Bear. We wish each and every one a special prayer for you, cause you just made my little boy's dream come true. I'll sign off now before I start to cry. May God ride with you. 10-4. And goodbye.
3: Yeah, that was Red Sabine, and that was Teddy Bear. I know there's quite a few people sing that one, but he's the original singer of that, as well as there's an answer to it as well. Anyway, it is now 8:39 here at the tank, and we got the late Slim Dusty. He's going to be doing Camomile. Then we got Bruce McMillan's going to be doing The Ghost of Camomile. And then Patsy Montana, she's going to be doing Deep in the Heart of Texas.

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1: G'day, it's Michael Kemp, your local member for Oxley. I recently welcomed the New South Wales Shadow Minister for Police to the Mid-North Coast, and we heard directly from locals and police about the issues affecting our community. We heard concerns about youth crime, unregistered bikes, antisocial behaviour, and violent home invasions. Everyone deserves to feel safe in their own home, and I'll continue fighting for stronger laws in Parliament to back our police.
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4: And a big thank you to all our sponsors as well. Okay. I've got one more song. I did advertise it. Okay. Deep in the Heart of Texas.

that was Patsy Montana. Deep in the heart of Texas. The time here at the tank is now 8:50. I've got a couple of Foster and Allen going out again. I played one earlier. And, what was that one? Yeah, Red River Valley. And then I'm going to do an I Take You Home Again, Kathleen. And then we've got If Those Lips Could Only Speak.

0: The Dawn News is proudly sponsored by the iconic Bellbrook Hotel on the banks of the beautiful Macleay River, serving up fabulous meals, great hospitality and refreshing drinks since 1913. Book a newly refurbished cabin and enjoy true upriver bush-style hospitality. 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
3: Good morning, I'm David Cameron. The ACT has become the latest jurisdiction to sign on to the gun buyback scheme. The territories reached an agreement with the federal government for the scheme to remove firearms, which was set up following the Bondi mass shooting.

0: 7,000 firearms licence holders will be affected by a proposed cap on guns. There are 23,000 guns registered in the national capital. Federal Health Minister Mark Butler says he's evaluating the need for multiple specialist cancer treatment units to meet demand. Victoria and South Australia have been competing to house a proton therapy unit. Mark Butler says it may be better to develop a network of sites.
1: Given the affluxion of time, there is the possibility that we're not looking at a question of either a Victorian or a South Australian proton therapy unit, but indeed we might need to look at both of them at the same time. The two projects are a little different, so they might serve different needs in the community.
0: The British Met Office is warning the El Niño event developing over the Pacific Ocean is likely to be the strongest in living memory. Meteorologists say sea temperatures in the tropical central Pacific and areas around Australia and Indonesia could rise more than 3 degrees above normal. Professor Adam Scaife is head of long-range forecasting.
2: I've been involved in long-range forecasting for many years, and I have never seen an event like this in our forecasts. The tropical Pacific is warming faster than I've ever seen, and assuming the forecasts are correct, and we've got very high confidence at this stage, we think that when it peaks in November and December, it's likely to be record event, unprecedented beyond anything we've seen in living memory.
0: The US Supreme Court says work can temporarily resume on the White House ballroom while judges weigh up an emergency appeal by the Trump administration against a challenge to the building project. The BBC's Bernd DeBusman is in Washington.
3: Well, initially this was a ballroom for large events that President Trump wants to have at the White House. He's really now framed this as his, to have his attorneys, as kind of a national security imperative. The new ballroom, he describes it more as a military complex now. It'll include medical facilities, drone-proof construction, for example, that he says really will protect future presidents. Of course, its detractors say that he's done this without any congressional approval, and ultimately that's what the court will have to decide.
0: Hobart's waterfront is being overtaken today by a major festival celebrating the work of Australian researchers in Antarctica. The Antarctic Festival is hosting immersive exhibitions and talks on the latest research happening in the coldest place on Earth. Chief Executive of the Mawson's Huts Foundation, Lara Colrain, says the event supports the broader work of the charity in conservation and education.
4: We also operate the Mobile Antarctic Classroom. So that goes around Tasmanian school students, educating them about Antarctic and Southern Ocean science. And that's everything from wildlife to plate tectonics, geology, climate change, the really important research that's being done today.
0: Sport, and the world number one men's tennis player Jannik Sinner won't compete at the US Open this month because of an injury. Writing on social media, Sinner says he's very sad and disappointed because New York has a special place in his heart.
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9: Stay there. The latest weather is next.

Yes, and the weatherman said it's partly cloudy, medium chance of showers, becoming less likely this morning. There's a chance of a thunderstorm during the afternoon as well as the evening. Light winds becoming northwest to southwesterly around 15 to 20 kilometres. That's in the middle of the day. Then becoming light in the late afternoon. Daytime temperatures are expected to reach between 16 and 22. Well, we've got Coffs Harbour, Port Macquarie and Foster expecting 20, but Taree and Kempsey both expecting 22, and the sun is due to set at 5:27pm this evening. Now, also taking a look here, at the present moment we're sitting on 14.6, feels like 14.7. Our humidity is at 95%. The wind is west-northwest at 6 kilometres. The wind gust is at 11 kilometres. And our rain... yes, we've received since 9 a.m. yesterday morning, is 1.6 millimetres. And the pressure at the present moment is sitting on 1,023.0 hectopascals. So that's a little bit of our forecast that's happening for Saturday. That's right, you are listening to Tank FM and you've been listening to Our Generations of Country Music. Just under the hour we have left, and I've got Coming Your Way, Tanya Lee's waiting to do a couple of songs for you, and also I've got Ricky Van Shelton waiting to do a song, and I've got the Slim Newton waiting to do a song. Let's go with Tanya.

Yeah, that was Tanya Lee Johnson, Just Call Me Lonesome. And it is 9:10 here at the Tank. Slim Newton's going to be doing Redback.

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3: Yes, and a big thank you to all our sponsors as well. And it is 16 after the hour and 9 o'clock. Wow, the time is really flying now. As I said, don't forget Michael will be in from 1 o'clock to 4 o'clock with his program, Saturday with Mike. And then straight after Michael, you will have Matt bringing you his program and he'll take you through to 6 o'clock tonight. But in the meantime, what have I got? Oh, Rich Lindsay. Reg Lindsay, yeah, he's going to be doing, Behind Closed Doors, that's the one I got lined up. We're going with that one right now.

Yeah, that was the late Reg Lindsay, Behind Closed Doors. Good morning, Loma. We have Judy Stevens. We know her, Judy Hawes, all the way from Willa Warren, but she lives up in Bathurst now.

Yeah, there was Judy, and she was doing Bluebirds. Yes, and it's one of Casey Chambers' compositions. Okay, Rob Breeze is going to come back and do another song for you. Yes, and it's simply called Daddies Need to Grow Up.

Yeah, that was Rob Breeze and Daddy Needs to Grow Up. Okay, Sharon Heaslip. She's going to do Grandma's Doing Boot Camp. Okay, I love this one.

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3: Okay, let's go and take a look at our forecast, my last look at it for today. Don't forget, Michael will keep you up to date when he takes over, as I said, at 1 o'clock with his program, Saturday with Mike. And the weatherman, no, still the same. Partly cloudy, medium chance of showers, most likely in the morning. Also, there's a chance of a thunderstorm during the afternoon as well as the evening. We have light winds are going to be northwest and they're going to go to a southwesterly. Also, around 15 to 20 kilometres. That's all happening in the middle of the day, but then becoming light in the late afternoon and the daytime temperatures are expected to reach between 16 and 22. Well, we've got Coffs Harbour, Port Macquarie and Foster. They're expecting 20. Taree and Kempsey, 22. And the sun is due to set at 5:27 p.m. this evening. At the present moment here in Kempsey, West City, oh, she decided to go there. There she is. 14.8, feels like 14.9. Humidity is at 93%. The wind is northwest at 6 kilometres. The wind gust is at 7 kilometres. And our pressure is sitting at 1,022.9 hectopascals. So that's a little bit of our forecast that's happening for today. Okay, and the time here at the tank is now 9:33. Ricky Van Shelton's going to be doing Ollie This World Loving You. Good morning, Rita. And also Shirley last night said she absolutely loves that one as well.

Yes, as I said, Ricky Van Gelton and I'll Leave This World Loving You, especially going out to Rita. And as I said, Shirley said she'd like that, so I'll send that out to her as well. Anyway, the time you're at the tank is now 9:37. John Battle, if you've been waiting a while. I do, really. I've got quite a few of his CDs, but I do love this one. It's called No More Rattle of the Chains. It's to do with when they all come out as convicts, our ancestors.

as I said, that was John Battle, and yeah, I absolutely love that song. Yeah, No More, Rattle of the Chain. Yeah, they were treated very badly, weren't they? Very cruel. Yep, the English was. Very, very cruel. Very cruel. Anyway, I've got a special song going out to these two special guys, the two Bills. Yep, one we call the Termite, but I've got to play Collardy, Tommy the Termite.

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2: Here at Carmazing, we have the largest choice of cars, utes, four-wheel drives, SUVs and seven-seaters under $20,000 on the Mid-North Coast. 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Trade-ins are always welcome. So for good old-fashioned customer service and great deals on a great range of vehicles, come and see the team. Carmazing, 92 to 96 Smith Street, Kempsey, opposite McDonald's, MDL 091781. 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
3: Yes, and a big thank you to all our sponsors as well. With Carter. I've got to play this song for Loma. She said it reminds of her when she was very young with her dad. And that it's called Shoo Shoo Shalala. It gets in my head. It's hard to shake out. And then we're going to have a listen to Ernie Constant. Yep, he was such a lovely man, silly as I think. I haven't seen him for ages. And, well, they don't come up this way. Okay, so let's go with... He's going to be doing When the Currawongs Come Down.

0: alongside my name, Mark Dealer, with a great range of Sherco, Kimco ATVs, apparel, parts, accessories and more. So get down and dirty with APO 11 Sandstock Road, Kempsey. 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
3: Good morning, I'm David Cameron. The ACT has become the latest jurisdiction to sign on to the gun buyback scheme. The territories reached an agreement with the federal government for the scheme to remove firearms, which was set up following the Bondi mass shooting in December. It's just the second jurisdiction to join the scheme after New South Wales. It's estimated 14% of the ACT's 7,000 firearms licence holders will be affected.